That was Pretty Paper by Roy Orbison. That was for you, Lorraine. I couldn't fit it in before the news. And before that was Johnny O'Keefe, She Wears My Ring. Then before that was Judy Stone, Maori, Maori, Maori. And the first one was The Four Aces with Love is a Many Slendered Thing. So welcome back to the second half of Roslyn's Kind of Music. And you're on 2WCRFM 99.5. Your voice, your music, and the sound of the Warrabungles. And the time is 10:15. Now we've got Del Shannon with Runaway.

That was Del Shannon with Little Town Flirt. Before that was Hats Off to Larry, and the first one was Runaway. Now we have Tom Jones with The Green, Green Grass of Home.

That was Tom Jones with Love Me Tonight. Before that was Delilah. And the first one was The Green Grass of Home. Now we've got Jim Reeves with You'll Have to Go.

That was Jim Reeves with Four Walls. Before that was Distant Drums. And the first one was He'll Have to Go. Now we've got Isla Grant with It's a Dream Come True.

Ah, that was Isla Grant with a single, Yellow Rose. Before that was Mother. And the first one was It's a Dream Come True. Now we've got the Righteous Brothers with the White Cliffs of Dover.

Hi, that was the Righteous Brothers with Unchained Melody. And before that was the White Cliffs of Dover. It is almost time for me to go. I'll be here again next Friday between 9 and 11. So I hope everybody has a nice weekend, whatever you're doing, and drive carefully wherever you're going. And take care. And I will talk to you next Friday. We'll put on Pearl... Burr Lives with Pearly Shells. And I will talk to you next Friday. Bye.

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1: My daughter tells me that I should get with the times, but I still like to do my banking in person at my local branch. It feels so much more personal, and I feel that I can trust that my money's going where it ought to go. But I'd like to know more about other options of banking.
2: There's nothing wrong with using older forms of banking, so there's no need to feel ashamed. But as you know, banking has changed considerably over the past decade. More people are using their plastic cards and ATMs. Telephone and internet banking are increasingly being used as the preferred method of banking. Whatever method you decide to use, there are a few tips that can help to keep your money safe. For example, avoid going to the bank at the same time each week and vary the route you take to the bank.
1: I've gone to get my grandkids some clothes the other day, pulled out my checkbook to pay. The young attendant looked at a loss at what to do. Should I still be using checks?
2: Certainly, with the introduction of electronic banking and the increased use of credit and debit cards, checks are not being used as much by shoppers. But you're not alone in preferring to use it. It certainly removes the burden of carrying large sums of cash on you. But for increased security, be aware of a few things. Don't let anyone else fill out a check for you, and never sign a blank check or make it out to cash. To ensure only the person you're making your check out to cashes them, you can cross checks by writing "not negotiable" across them. And finally, keep your checkbook in a safe and secure place.
1: My nephew says I should change my savings account to a debit account and get a card to use instead of withdrawing a large amount of money each week to pay my rent. Can you tell me more about this card system?
2: Debit cards are cards linked to an account that holds money in it. Paying by debit card is like paying by check, but is safer because you use a personal identification number, PIN, not a signature. It's much safer than carrying around large amounts of cash.
1: Can I use my card anywhere? For instance, can I go shopping with it instead of taking cash to pay for my groceries?
2: It's become a very popular option to use EFTPOS, which stands for Electronic Funds Transfer at Point of Sale, because it eliminates the need to carry any cash at all. Having a card will give you the flexibility of either withdrawing money from an ATM or taking money out during your purchase using EFTPOS facilities. However, be aware that many shops require you to spend a minimum, often around $10, before you can use EFTPOS, either to pay for goods or withdraw cash. You should also be aware that there are fees associated with transactions involving your credit card. Your bank will let you know what these fees are. If you can, get along to a seminar held for older Australians that's being run by a number of banks, which will help you learn more about the new technology associated with banking.
1: So, how safe is it to use ATMs to get money out?
2: Personal security is the biggest concern for people of all ages using automatic teller machines. However, there are a few common sense things you can do to reduce the risk. Whenever possible, use an ATM inside the bank or shopping centre during banking or shopping hours.
1: I got my first card, but I can't remember the PIN the bank gave me. What can I do?
2: The most important thing you need to do if you lose your PIN or card, or if they're stolen, is to contact your bank immediately. Most have a 24-hour toll-free number. Once you've reported the loss or theft, you won't have to incur any unauthorised transactions made from that point forward.
1: Getting to a bank is not easy when you get older and less agile, especially when you don't have a car, and I don't have a computer. So using the internet isn't an option for me. Is there a way I can handle my finances by telephone?
2: Telephone banking definitely gives you added personal security and flexibility because you can transfer funds from one account to another from the safety and security of your own home. This can be done at any time of the day or night and only for the cost of a local phone call. Some people have reservations about the security of their passwords, PINs, and transactions. But the reality is that your details are no more exposed to criminals than they are in an over-the-counter transaction, and the chance of human error is reduced. So find out about new banking methods today and discover the benefits they can offer you. 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

2WCRFM needs you. That's right. If you're gorgeous, if you're hip, if you're cool, or if you just got a really cool voice that you want to put on radio, heck, come on out and have a go. 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Oh, it's such a dream job. Come on out and have a good time playing cool music or whatever you fancy. Talking, whatever. I don't know. But have a go. 6

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dams are still dry. I planted my seed in the moisture. Out of sheer desperation, I tried one last time, just to find out how hope can destroy you. See, if you look around here, things are not as they seem. The drought is not over, the weeds have deceived. There's not been enough rain.

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0: afternoon. Once again, it's time for the Friday Footy Forum here on 2WCR-FM. I'm Wok. I'll be your host for the next hour. And joining me in the studio today, I've got Noel Willoughby. Good afternoon, Noel.
1: Good afternoon. A little bit wet outside.
0: A little bit dampish, mate, yes. Our two regular panellists aren't available today. One's gone to the World Championship of Darts.
1: Okay, so, each to their own.
0: Yeah, well, I don't know what the other bloke's doing. I think he might be working today, so I'm glad that you could come in and give me a hand on this.
1: Right. I hope I can measure up to the standard.
0: I'm sure that you will not only measure up but exceed the current level. Okay, let's go back. Oh, it's an NRL program, folks. If you hadn't joined us here before, we go back and we have a look at the previous round, which was round 24, check the results, see how we went with our tipping, and then we get into the current round. One game we'll already play, but we'll see if we can tip some winners there as well. So going back to Thursday, the 13th of August at Combank Stadium, this was a top-of-the-table clash between 1 and 2 on the competition ladder. Saw the Penrith Panthers hosting the Sydney City Roosters, and it was the Chookies that got the chocolates in the end, 12 points to 6, but very good game. Penrith down one or two personnel, and coming back from a lot of travelling. They've been doing a fair bit of travelling lately, and I think the Roosters just flying high at the moment, Noel.
1: Yeah, well, they won the game. Statistically, they probably shouldn't have, but they did. And against the quality of the opposition that they had, it was a good effort and a result that should be very pleasing to them.
0: Yes, two tries to one, nothing in it, and basically a converted try was all she wrote. But the old man, the oldest player on the paddock, scored both of those tries in Dally Cherry Evans. So not necessarily meaning you have to be quicker, you just have to be a little bit quicker between the ears. And he still got it.
1: Yeah, look, the Roosters don't have a great completion rate normally, and they only completed at 78% in this game, but the Panthers completed it at 73%. I think, you know, if Dally Cherry Evans, if the Roosters happen to win, I think it'd be a good way for Dally Cherry Evans to finish, because I think he produces some wonderful stuff at times, but he's not a particularly consistent player these days, which often happens when you get older, I think. Either you're persistently injured or you struggle to turn up week in, week out. And what is he, 37?
0: 37, yeah, at the moment, yeah.
1: So, that's a pretty fair innings he's had. And he's been relatively injury-free throughout his career. And
0: he's done well body-wise, yeah.
1: He's had a lot of success. So,
0: yeah. Thing is, though, what was really apparent there and was brilliant from the Chooks was their defence. That their defence was sensational. I mean, they kept the premiers out until the 66th minute before it ever looked like they were going to break the line. Very, very strong.
1: Yeah, well, you know, at that stage I thought Penrith could finish over the top of them, but they didn't. The Roosters got another try with about 4 minutes to go, and that was good enough to give them the win.
0: Yeah, Dally again, the 76. Sammy Walker got one out of two in normal conversions and a penalty goal. 8 points to nil at half time. Quality game of football, though. But it was pointed out last night, I hadn't realised, it didn't gel to me until one of the commentators talked about the amount of travel that the Penrith Panthers have done lately. They've been everywhere.
1: Like over to New Zealand, you're talking about.
0: Yeah, and they've been sort of moving around a lot down in Melbourne last night as well. You know, they're doing a fair bit of travelling, but these are the games they want. If you're going to win the comp, these are the sides you've got to beat. And unfortunately for them, they surrendered that top position, although I don't think that the minor premiership means all that much to them anymore. It's just the grand prize that makes a difference. So, they still completed at 73%, as you say. What was the telling factor in this one? Tackle breaks, maybe. Or, I don't know. I think
1: the telling factor was that the Roosters scored 2 tries to 1.
0: Oh, I think so, yeah. But the defence, their defence was just brilliant. I mean, it's not like Penrith didn't have a go at them. They had a serious going at their line, left, right and centre. But I mean, the Chooks also conceded 6 penalties to 3. But the errors were pretty evenly shared, 16 for the Panthers and 14 at 6 penalties to 3. But the errors were pretty evenly shared, 16 for the

0: They had a problem out there where Casey McLean was playing last night. They seem to plug that hole. They've got a defensive lapse on that end.
1: Yeah, I just remember the Roosters were missing Tedesco too. Well, I must say Cody Ramsay played very well as his replacement. I don't think it matters too much if you've got stars out if other guys step in and do a good job.
0: Well, that's right. It's a next man up mentality, isn't it? Yeah, so it should be. All right, move across to the second game last Friday. That was the Thursday night game. First game on Friday night saw Manly at home to the Dolphins. And this was a 22-0 win to the Dolphins down there. Four tries to nothing. I like the Dolphins. I make no... I don't hide the fact that I admire them. This is just a... Seems to be question marks about them, though. I don't get it myself. I think they're a pretty complete football team.
1: Well, the reason there's question marks is because Cronulla beat them by 60-plus a few weeks ago.
0: Well, yeah.
1: And that was up in Queensland.
0: So. Yeah, I just think there's that, you know, that's just a hiccup, you know, a blot on the radar. I think they just took them too easy and then they paid the price for it. Once they got a start, they couldn't stop them out. But,
1: well, the Dolphins made 6 line breaks to 1 in this game. And, you know, it's interesting because the tackle breaks were... 26-24 to the Sea Eagles, but it, obviously that when the Dolphins missed tackle, someone else was covering for the players that missed them. That's a pretty impressive result against down in Sydney against a side that was still challenging for the semi-finals. I think that challenge might be nearly over now.
0: I'm pretty sure it is too. And they both had a player go into the sin bin as well. Early on for them and then later on for the others. But, I like them. I think they're a real chance of causing some problems in the final series.
1: Well, they only completed at a result of a rate of 74%. So did Manly. If they're going to do well in the semi-finals, they've got to up that a fair bit. You can't keep coughing the ball up and expect to do well in big games. So... that's a very good win for them. Any win away from home, I think, is a good win. And, they did it and did it fairly convincingly.
0: And I think that's the first time in God knows how long Manly's been kept a nil at Brookvale.
1: Yeah, well, I wouldn't
0: it was, know. Yeah, it was some stat that you had to go back to the 1950s to see that they'd actually been beaten a nil at home.
1: Well, nothing much has gone right for Manly since they've signed Kieran Foran for a long-term contract. It was like the players were playing for him and doing very well when he was only there as a fill-in. But as soon as he signed, things went bad. So I think that's just coincidence. But, it's been a strange sort of a season for a lot of clubs like that. Look at the Tigers, you can look at the Broncos.
0: Yep.
1: They've had really good patches, the Tigers early in the season. And, they've won 2 of their last 15 games or something now, and the Broncos are much the same. Everyone was thinking, no, they'll come good, they'll have a good run home. Well, they didn't, and they haven't, and they're not going to play in the semi-finals this year. So.
0: Absolutely, yeah. Finn's doing... Look, for a side that's only come into the competition not that long ago, I mean, it's a great result for them so far. This has been a good season for them.
1: Oh, yeah, they're going to play semi-final football, and they're probably going to finish in the top four.
0: Yep.
1: So, they're in a position where if they can play their best football in the semi-finals, they could make a grand final. They could even win it. It's a pretty open competition. I don't think they will, but, if you finish in that top four, you've got some sort of a chance.
0: You remember the chance.
1: Now on who gets hurt between here and the semi-finals.
0: The bad part for me, I see in all this, is they're going to lose some key players next season.
1: Who, the Dolphins?
0: Yeah, they've got players going everywhere.
1: Well, I knew that Jake Averillo was going to the Tigers, and I knew that Cody Nicarima was going to the Dragons, isn't it, I think?
0: Yeah.
1: I didn't know of any others.
0: Flegler's going as well. He's going somewhere. I can't remember where he's... And Osako's going. He's going as well.
1: To Melbourne?
0: Melbourne, yeah.
1: Yeah, but that's all part of the
0: it's part of the deal, isn't it? You know, but you know, you get a side where you've got a side that's really humming. But I think it comes down, it might

0: be a case of salary cap then, you know, because a lot of those blokes also, it was bloke, oh, yeah, and of course, the one bloke you want to keep is Herbie Farmworth, and I mean, his money's going to go through the roof, having played Origin, and
1: my understanding is he's contracted for next year, it's the year after,
0: yeah, you'd be wanting to keep some money in the pot to keep Herbie for... He's a standout player, absolutely great player. But anyway, we'll have to wait and see with the Dolphins. But Manly, they're shot ducks. They really are. And you're right, good to say, put here, Kieran, sign on the dotted line. Yeah, it's
1: I think, in all seriousness, I think that's just coincidence. I mean,
0: nah, yeah.
1: You know, I don't think there's any poor coaches in rugby league, and Manly would have appointed him because they saw he achieved something with players for a while, and you know, unfortunately they've gone off the boil a bit. They've had a lot of injuries, as have a number of sides. Trbojevic is back this week, the fullback Trbojevic. You know, they're always a better team when he's on the field. He's a bit like Latrell Mitchell, though. He misses so much football. You've got to wonder how much money you can afford to spend to keep him.
0: Look, I've said this for a number of years now, that through his injuries, I don't think we'll ever get to see him reach his true potential. He's just too injury prone. You know, he gets to a stage, you think, oh, okay, he's back a bit, and then, no, goes straight back to square one again. I feel for him, I really do, because he's a very talented footballer, but, I just think he's a bit like Latrell, and it's going to end up, his career's going to, well, he's going to start, yeah, I mean, realistically, you've got to be looking around sort of saying, well, we're paying him a lot of money and not getting very much out of him, so, you know, maybe it's time we look to trade him off and get something else. All right, second game on a Friday night. This was a very hyped up game, as a matter of fact, between the Canterbury Bankstown Bulldogs and the South Sydney Rabbitohs at a Core Stadium. I mean, from the week before, when the Rabbits basically almost got run down by, they scored 28 points in the first half and almost got run down by Parramatta, because they just didn't come out in the second half, and the Dogs and a very, very narrow loss to the Chooks come out back. And it was the other way around. The Rabbitohs just took care of the Dogs and said, give them a bicky, put a muzzle on them and sat them down. 22 points to 6.
1: Yeah, 87% completion rate. They were really good. In fact, the only negative thing I think to say about the Rabbitohs is they couldn't kick a goal.
0: Well, they're running out of people to kick them.
1: Yeah, so... I don't know whether they can overcome that, but whether it's like, I remember many, many years ago, you used to have sides that pick a bloke on the wing who wasn't a particularly good winger but could kick goals very well.
0: Ross Cumlin's name comes to mind there.
1: It may get to that stage because, they missed, I think, what, five, didn't they? Four or five?
0: Yeah, one from five, Jaden Sullivan got. And when he kicked that one, or did he kick that one? I'm not sure. But he did a hamstring. And, I mean, he just pulled up straight away. But their try scoring was great. They seem to be getting a bit of work out of Fifita now. Old Father Time seems to have been cracking the whip a bit on David Fifita and getting him to go. Alex Johnston keeps on his try scoring way. Talis Duncan, good to see him back on the side. He got another one. Campbell Graham, always consistent. And Matt Dufty, he comes in, he goes all right.
1: Yeah, there's some coaches that can get players who have been iffy in other places. They get hold of them, and Bennett's one of those coaches, and he seems to have brought the best out of him. He's been playing terrific football, and I'm not sure how much stronger they'd be if Latrell Mitchell or Joy Gray were playing regularly at fullback. So yeah.
0: Yeah. He's a very good player, and he puts in big time. On the other side of it, Canterbury just had nothing in that game, or were just outplayed by Souths.
1: I don't think they've gone forward in what they've done with their side. I don't want to be critical of Cameron Sorrell, though, but I still don't believe that Galvin's a halfback, and I think they're going to have a little bit of a look. They don't have to buy a lot of players. They've got some wonderful players there, but they're going to have a look in the off-season, I think, and see if they can sign a specialist half who can direct the side around. I think they went backward when they released that guy. I think he's playing for Perth when they come into the competition. I can't think of his name now. But he was halfback there, and they released
0: Toby Sexton.
1: Toby Sexton, that's it, yeah.
0: Mm.
1: And they put Galvin into halfback.
0: Yeah.
1: And,
0: yeah. Burst,
1: Galvin's assets are he's a ball of energy and he backs up well. He's always around the ball, but he's not someone that's going to set things up for you.
0: So. Yeah, well, the negatives with him, he plays too flat and he tends to throw a lot of forward passes. You know,
1: well, I haven't noticed a lot of forward passes, but he plays very flat. He'd be playing through instructions for that. That would be a game plan.
0: But it seemed like they got things working a bit better when they put Crichton into 5'8", and then moved what's his name back to centre,
1: Burton
0: back into the centres. They seemed to get a bit more go forward there, but they were.
1: They've got some young half coming through, haven't they, that people have big raps on?
0: Yeah, I can't think of his name. I knew you were going to ask me that.
1: And he might be what they look to in the future. But I don't think persisting with Galvin at halfback has done the Bulldogs any good. And they're another side. They've lost a few players with injury too. Kickow was out for a long time.
0: Yeah, well, he's a big difference back on that side. It gives you that big fringe player on the coming down that side.
1: Tupanua, the guy they had got from the Roosters, he's been out. I don't think he's playing again.
0: Oh, look, every side's had injuries. No side go through unscathed. It's just what you do with your replacements. Look, they're playing better, but this is a game... I tipped them for a win. I thought, looking at the way that South's played the week before, where they had 40 minutes, I haven't seen them play 80 minutes, a consistent 80 units all year, and they put in a reasonably good performance there. In the first opening few minutes, though, the first 15, I thought Cody Walker was starting to run sideways again. I thought, here we go. If he runs sideways, they go nowhere. And then, he started to aim up and was all good after that. They really got a roll on. I think it was probably the Fifita try that sort of they looked and thought, yeah, we can crack these blokes. And, so interesting to say the least. I see Souths playing in the finals. I think they'll make it, but probably for week one.
1: Latrell Mitchell's back and playing well, and they don't lose any other players with injury.
0: Yeah.
1: They could be a bit of a dark horse. So.
0: Yeah, I just don't know with Latrell. I mean, is he going to come back? My son's a South Sydney supporter, and he was saying to me last night that he heard whispers. He said that the Latrell's playing this weekend. I said, mate, he'll be named on the squad, but I said he won't play. I said, you can guarantee he won't play. I said, they'll keep him until the finals and, try and pick the time they're going to play him. But, I mean, even in the finals, if you play him, how much are you going to get out of him? You get a game, you're going to have to play, very, very good. And, I mean, he hasn't had any match fitness for... He hasn't had a match for, I don't know, how long has he been out?
1: Yeah, but he's a back. It's not that, the match fitness isn't as important as it is if you're in the middle and you're tackling all the time. But he's been out for a long time.
0: Well, where are they going to play him? What do you mean, play him in the backs? He's a centre.
1: Yeah, that's in the backs.
0: Oh, well, but I mean, he plays more like a second row lock than he does. Yeah,
1: they've certainly got the fullback position covered.
0: Yeah.
1: And one of the reasons at the time he left the Roosters and went to South was the issue was he wanted to have a go at fullback, which he wasn't going to get at the Roosters because James Tedesco was there.
0: Mm.
1: I think I heard statistics not long ago that he only missed something like, he played something like in excess of 90% of the games he was eligible to play at the Roosters, and he's only played 47% at South. So he's just had ongoing injury problems.
0: Yeah.
1: And that's why they've got to think long and hard about, next time his contract's due for renewal, are you going to run the risk of signing a bloke that won't play much football?
0: Yeah.
1: That's something for them to decide.
0: Well, look, there's no doubt he is devastatingly good when he's on, and if you can keep him fit, then you've got... I mean, I was looking forward to seeing him play Origin this year because he's run into the Origin series. It was looking good. Plus, he's a prolific goal kicker as well. The bigger the occasion, the more likely is Trell's going to land it for you. So, I mean, that'll solve a big problem for the Rabbits right at the moment because they're running out of goal kickers, or they've run out. Pretty soon they might have to get the old man down from the stands to start kicking them. But I see, they'll play semi-final football. I just think they'll only be there for one game, though. I can't say. And as far as the Dogs go, no, I don't think they're going to make it at all.
1: It's nearly impossible for them to make it now because they're on 26 points.
0: Mm.
1: The Cowboys are on 30, and the Cowboys are going to get two for a bye. They're the only team that's still got a bye to come. So the Rabbitohs are also on 30.
0: Mm.
1: But for the Bulldogs to get in, I don't know what their for and against is like. Oh, it's minus 62. Mm. The Cowboys is minus 78. But it's very, very hard to see how they can get there unless there's some, you know, hidings given out to the sides above them.
0: Yeah, big wins, yeah. All right, move across to Saturday. This one was at Ocean Protect Stadium in Sydney. This one was one that, it can be explained in one action, actually. It was the Sharks taking on the Raiders there, and Canberra got up 24-20, where the Sharkies were destined to win that game and win it well, but with Braden Trindle's injury and the minute he went off, that was it. They went backwards and just couldn't keep up with a rampaging Canberra. Would you agree with that?
1: Well, Canberra completed at a rate of 89%. Cronulla weren't bad. They completed 82%.
0: Yeah.
1: Trindle has been in good form for them all year, so to take a player that's been playing as well as him out of a team, it can leave a big hole. And it doesn't make it a lot of difference if the bloke that comes in and takes his place can do an equally good job. Mm. But obviously, you know, that was at Cronulla. I expected them to win that game.
0: So did I.
1: Expect them to win it by, you know, 10 or 15 points. But they weren't good enough, and the Raiders got an unexpected win.
0: Should
1: be very pleased with themselves.
0: But you're right, too. 89% completion for the Raiders, which was really good. Fitbit, the Sharkies had 54% of the ball.
1: And that's interesting because the Raiders only made 9 errors. The Sharks made 16. So, I don't know why they would have had so much possession, but certainly that's what the statistics sheet says.
0: I think the penalties might have... Yeah, well, that's exactly right. Penalties went against them, against Canterbury. Canberra, sorry. Yeah.
1: And no points in that game in the last 20 minutes. I think it just
0: comes down to who was driving the squad around the paddock and the fact that Trindle wasn't there. And what's the word on Tricky? How long is he going to be out for?
1: I don't know.
0: They're going to struggle without him. They're still sitting fourth, I think, aren't they?
1: On the ladder.
0: I don't think.
1: No, they're fifth.
0: Fifth, are they?
1: They've got the Dolphins, the Warriors, the Roosters, and the Panthers all in front of them.
0: Right. Okay. We'll get a call.
1: They've got a pretty useful for and against. They're in front 165 points, where Roosters are 163 and Dolphins are 120. But they've got to win the same number of games of those sides, or more games for it to be important. So.
0: Yeah, well, anyway, good luck to Canberra. I mean, this season they're just playing for pride now. They're not going to make the finals. Second game on the Saturday saw the Parramatta Eels at CommBank hosting the North Queensland Cowboys, and that other Cowboys side turned up, didn't it, because they got beat 32 points to 30. They're a strange side. They are 11 tries in all there.
1: They haven't been very consistent since they reappointed Todd Payton extended his contract.
0: You think it comes down to contracts?
1: This was another game where there was no points scored really in almost the last quarter of the game.
0: Last try for North Queensland, the 57th minute. Last try for Parramatta in the 62nd. Yeah, you're right. It was basically... basically comes down to that penalty. That controversial penalty goal handed out to Mitch Moses, where he Well, basically everybody's saying he took a dive, milked it, but he says it's in the rules, which it is. And he slotted them home with a two-point field goal.
1: Yeah, Parramatta were very impressive in this game. I mean,
0: they've been playing some good football.
1: Completion rate was 90%. Mm. That's hard to beat a side that gets the ball and does that well. And the Cowboys were at 84%, so
0: yeah.
1: They weren't. It wasn't like they, it was a poor performance. So, everyone would have expected the Cowboys to win, but it was at Parramatta, and Parramatta, they seem to have a bit of a habit of winning some close games too this year. They just beat the Tigers the week before, and in a game that could have gone either way.
0: But that one just come down to that final penalty, and it was just, didn't know all that to whinge about it, but that's in the rules and that's how it goes. But I mean, Cowboys have a lot more to play for than Parramatta have at the moment this season, and they're just trying to make it hard for themselves. I don't know. Go to the final game on the Saturday night. This was at Suncorp Stadium in Brisbane. This is the Wahs flexing their muscles there. Full-time Waratahs. Got to do that a lot. Warriors, 40. Broncos, 6. And they just absolutely pulverised them.
1: Yeah, they were completely outclassed. It's hard to know. I mean, this isn't all that different to the side that won the grand final last year. Nope. And yet their performances have left a great deal to be desired. Warriors completed 85%. The Broncos weren't that far behind. They completed at 79%, so it's not like they were coughing the ball up all the time. The line breaks were 5-3. But, it's like the Broncos don't seem to be able to, one, defending points and, two, scoring very many. So.
0: Well, there's obviously problems up there. And, I mean, if you listen to Andrew Johns, he's got a comment to say, well, if you want to know what's wrong with the Broncos, it's just ask ask the management up there, why is your the once-in-a-lifetime forward, the best player you could possibly get your hands on, leaving?
1: Right. Well, I don't know if he's a once-in-a-lifetime a good player, but they've signed Mitch Barnett from the Warriors, so you could say the same thing about the Warriors. Why is Mitch Barnett leaving? But the Warriors are going great guns over there. So,
0: yeah, look, it's not like for like. That's close for – that's like apples and oranges. I mean, you've got Payne – I'd rather have one Payne Haas as opposed to three Mitch Barnetts. I mean, he's going to be that much stronger. But, I mean, there's problems up there. There's obviously problems there because they're just, 6 points.
1: Well, I thought they were very lucky to win the comp last year. I thought the best side in the competition last year was Canberra, who didn't even play in the grand final. But they were good enough to do it, and I certainly expected them to be in at least the top four and certainly the top eight this year, and they're not even going to make the semi-finals. And it's not even beyond the realm of possibility they could come last. Very unlikely. But, that's what it's where they've got to. And, what the reason is, I think part of it would be because they've got a few players in their roster who are ageing a bit, and sometimes when guys get a bit older, they get a little bit slower. They also are more prone to injuries. That's a danger that South will have with Cody Walker. You know, as well as he plays at times.
0: They just signed him for another year, didn't they?
1: Oh, I think they might have, I'm not sure. Yeah. And that's what you've got to be very careful of, managing those blokes, because while they're brilliant on their day, it's not as easy as it was 6 years early. Cody Walker's an interesting one because he started in
0: very late,
1: in ARL very late. Mm. And some of the knocks he took as a younger player, other players who've started earlier have probably taken heavier knocks that have taken their toll and might shorten a career. But look, credit to the Warriors. They're playing wonderful football. And
0: they're a big threat.
1: The run meters was ridiculously lopsided. 1,712 to the Warriors and 1,196 to the Broncos. So they weren't really going forward very well. And I'm not sure that Payne Haas was, is all that I don't just don't think he's playing wonderfully well. You know, the best players for them were Grant Anderson and Patrick Carrigan. Payne Haas played okay, don't get me wrong.
0: But he's, I mean, if you're down there and there's only a couple of rounds to go and you want to be basically injury free when you go across to your new club, you're going to put in, say, 80%, not the 100% you're normally doing. You do enough, you're not going to do much more. You know, they know they're beaten. That culture's in the club there already, you can tell it. But problem again for Luke Metcalf in this game?
1: Yeah, well, he's out for the rest of the year now, isn't he? Is that right?
0: I think so, yeah. Who do you think they'll bring up?
1: They've done three halfbacks now, haven't they? So I don't know who they've got left. The bloke that plays 5'8" might be able to fill in a halfback and they could slot someone else in at 5'8". But they seem to have good depth over there, and when someone drops out or gets hurt or whatever, whoever comes in seems to do a good job. It's they're going along quite nicely. You know, I look back to the beginning of the season when the Tigers went over there and beat them. It's been a contrast of events since then, because the Warriors have gone from strength to strength, and after a few, 6 or 8 weeks after that, the Tigers fell in a bit of a hole.
0: A big hole. Trench, yeah. Okay.
1: Although that was largely caused by injuries and not having capable players to come in and replace the blokes who were injured. So,
0: All right. Move across to Sunday now, and this game is at McDonald Jones Stadium. Pretty much went to routine. Knights taking on the Titans there, 36 points to 26 to the Knights. Again, another side that's playing quite good football with their Fletchers, the two Fletcher boys, Fletcher Hunt and Fletcher Sharp, both getting, Sharp, he got two, Hunt got one on the day, 7 tries to 5, and they're going along pretty good.
1: I think they've been the real success story this year for a team that came last to be now in a position where they're
0: in with a shot. Yeah.
1: Oh yeah. Well, they're going to make the semi-finals. Like, I don't think they can miss out from the.
0: No, I mean in with a shot of the title.
1: I wouldn't. Well, I wouldn't get too excited. No. They're pretty ordinary in defence still. They conceded 5 tries last weekend, but they seem to be capable of scoring tries, and they score a lot of long-range tries, which they're very good football to watch. They didn't complete real well, 79%. The Titans completed at 82%.
0: 82, yeah.
1: So
0: had more ball too.
1: But they made more line breaks and they finished things well. They
0: tackle breaks too, 745 to 34. Hmm. Yeah, they're going along quite well, getting their home fans something to cheer about, sitting at 6th at the moment. And we'll see what happens. And then, of course, the the game at CommBank Stadium saw West Tigers and the Dragons go at it. And as I maintain, I said they're not going to win another game all year. And, of course, they live right up to it. They had the chance to win this one and blew it in the end. 24 points to 22, 4 tries apiece. And it basically came down to a goal kick.
1: Yeah, I think the Tigers were probably the better side in the game, but finished on the wrong end of the scoreline. They were arguably the better side the week before when they lost to the Eels. But they're a lot of things were very good about what they did, unfortunately, I think again, they've got a lot of blokes that aren't playing, but their completion rate was 87%. The Dragons only completed at 82. They made 5. Oh no, line breaks were even, 5 each. It was a very close game, this one, and it was won on a goal kick, and that's...
0: Every week I'm reading the same stats. I'm reading that they completed better and had more possession, yet they lost the game.
1: Yeah, and that suggests that they don't finish off opportunities very well. And I felt for the latter part of the year particularly, they haven't been able to get over the line once they've got in the opposition's quarter. So that might be an issue to address in the off-season. And, they, like whether it's a matter of getting someone in that can put in good rubber kicks into the in goal or cut out passes or whatever. But yeah, you know, I mean, good luck to St George. They've won two games in a row. They've only won four for the year, and you know, that's a very pleasing result for their supporters.
0: Win a couple more and let the Broncos lose a couple and let them finish up with wooden spoon. That'd be good. And the Storm had the bye in that one. So moving across to into round 25 now. And this was a good game of football last night between the Melbourne Storm and the Penrith Panthers down there at Double AMI Park in Melbourne. I tell you what, the Panthers, they looked totally different side last night. In that first half anyway.
1: Oh, very, very good in the first half.
0: They were, and they just come out of the blocks. They were moving the ball from both sides of the park, running it hard up the middle, causing, you know, basically Storm didn't have an answer for them until the 43rd minute. I mean, it was 22-0 at half time, and I've just realised that they didn't, that's right, they didn't score a point in the second half, did they?
1: No, there's all the points were scored at one end. The Panthers got all of them in the first half, and the Storm got all of them in the second half.
0: Helped by three sin binnings for the Panthers. That's just unheard of. I mean, Oren Keeley was the first one to go in it and deserved to do so. Liam Martin, just, you know, I don't know. Then Lindsay Smith, then Jack Cocker. I mean, he was keen to send it to the bin, and at one point there they had 13 on 11.
1: Yeah, and I think that was when the Storm scored their first try, wasn't it? Is that right?
0: 43rd minute, yeah, that'd be about right. Yeah, Liam Martin and Lindsay Smith were both in the bin. Yeah, and then they scored another one in the 55th minute. Jack Howarth, I think they were back at probably, they were still a man down there. And then they scored another one in the 61st minute. That was after Jack Cogger went off in the 60th minute. You know, I mean, discipline-wise, I don't know. I think the conditions had a lot to do with it. But, gee, the Panthers looked real good there. And good to have Casey McLean back in there. He plugged that hole where they've got it going over there.
1: Yeah, the completion rate of both sides was quite good. Storm completed 85%, the Panthers at 82%. And I think they knew when they led 22-0 that it was very unlikely they were going to be run down. But it would have only taken one more try and they might have been looking over their shoulder.
0: Yeah, it started to get down. Good to see Brian To'o got a treble.
1: Yeah.
0: And, he's put in big time. Liam Henry got a try as well. Tyron Wishart, the best number 14 in the game, came in, played well. Jack Howarth, what did you think of that? There was a disallowed try to the one to
1: first or second half?
0: I think it was the first half. Disallowed to
1: when he went over the line and they gave it and it was overturned. Yeah, that's slight. That was quite strange. I thought it was a try.
0: Yeah, so did I. I thought he was
1: Harry Grant.
0: Yeah. He was just, because I'm thinking, because he looks so much, him and Wishart look so much alike. You know, I got my mind's telling me one thing, my brain's saying no, it's the other bloke.
1: Yeah, well, I would have given that as a try.
0: But yeah, I think so too. I thought they were hard done by there, which surprised me. There was very little separation in it, but yeah. It was interesting. It was a good game of football, considering the conditions, and pushed the Panthers back on, albeit temporarily, back onto the top of the competition ladder. Was still got a game to play, of course, but. Cleary was very involved last night, I thought. He was fired up.
1: Yeah, he played quite well. And look, the Storm are a side that, you know, I think most people thought they'd make the top eight even if they weren't going to win it this year. And they're a side that hasn't done anywhere near as well as most people expected. So interesting to see what they do in the off-season with regard to signing players and releasing players.
0: The big fella had his send-off there last night too. Tui? And his name? The bloke that had the stroke.
1: Oh, Kamakamika or something.
0: Yeah. And he, that was nice, the send-off they had for him. He had his family there and that. Good time to get out if you're having strokes. That's not good.
1: Well, it's very uncommon, isn't it? So.
0: Yeah. All right. So I was on the Panthers last night. So was Warwick down in Toronto. You?
1: Yeah, I expected them to win.
0: All right. Well, let's have a look and see what we can pick a couple for tonight. Early game, 6 o'clock game. This is another one down at GIO Stadium. They get a few home games, the Raiders. Good luck to them.
1: Well, they played at Cronulla last week, didn't they?
0: Yeah, they did. Yeah, they came up. It's a bit up the road. Raiders taking on the Broncos down at GIO Stadium night. $1.33 for the Raiders, $3.34 for the Broncos. Corey Horsberg's back in, and so Simi. Hayes Perham's out for the Bronx. Hayes Perham's in for the Bronx. Reece Walsh isn't playing. And Morgan Smithy and Sebastian Chris are out for the thing. I like the Raiders at home. I think they should do that one pretty easy.
1: I would expect them to win in Canberra.
0: Yeah, Warwick likes them too. 8 o'clock game tonight. We'll see, this is at Suncorp Stadium in Brisbane, sees the Dolphins taking on the Parramatta Eels up there. $1.21 short price favourites there. The Dolphins, $4.45 for the Eels. The ins and outs are this. Jake Avarillo and Pinuni, is it? Brian Pinuni, never heard of him. He's in for the... Jack DeBellin is in. Dylan Walker and is out for the Parramatta side. I like Dolphins, of course, up there. Warwick likes the Dolphins as well.
1: Yeah, in Brisbane, I think they'll be
0: move across to Saturday now. This one's at McDonald Jones Stadium in Newcastle. I can guarantee this one's going to be wet over there tomorrow. Knights taking on the Manly side. $1.43 for the Knights, $2.82 for Manly. Brabham Best is in. Jacob Saifidi is back in the side as well. And Dane Gagai is out for the Knights. In for Manly, they've named Brent Trbojevic, Tom... Ben and Tom have both been named. Hugo Hart and Joey Walsh are out as well. So I think at home, the Knights for sure should be.
1: Yeah, I don't know about for sure, but I think they'll be good enough to win there.
0: This one's at a Core Stadium, 5:30, sees the South Sydney Rabbitohs taking on the New Zealand Warriors. $2.41 for the Rabbits, $1.57 for the Warriors. And... ins and outs here. Josh Glover, Latrell Mitchell, as he said, that's what my son told me, he was named inside. Liam LeBlanc and Thomas Fletcher. I like Thomas Fletcher, a good player. They're all named. Adam Elliott is out. Jack Cleary, the next Cleary coming along and going along quite nice. Luke Hansen. And Morgan Gannon are all in. Charles Nicol Costa's out, and Luke Metcalf is out. So let's see who they got playing halfback there. Chanel Harris Travita is in, and Luke Hansen's playing 5'8".
1: Yeah, I don't think I've seen Luke Hansen play.
0: Yeah, and where have they got Big Latrell? Oh, but he'd be coming.
1: He's listed at the bottom of the reserves.
0: He has to be, yeah, and he won't play. I guarantee he won't. Yeah, there he is, number 22. Yeah, he put his name down. He won't be there. The Wars there, and so did Warwick, and no doubt you. Or do you like the Bunnies?
1: No, I think the Rabbitohs can win that. Okay. They were pretty impressive last week, and it's in Australia, and it's not going to surprise me greatly. I think it's a very hard game to pick, but I think the Rabbitohs might be good enough.
0: All right. 7:35 game sees St George Illawarra Dragons taking on the Canterbury Bankstown Bulldogs. $2.76 for the Dragons, $1.45 for the Dogs. The ins and outs there are Josh Kerr, Cade Reed, and Luciano Lewis are in. And Jack Underhill, Jed Reedon, Jonathan Sewer, and Sean O'Sullivan will be named for the Dogs. And Rena Kamana, Jethro, Big Jethro, is out. It's a bit of a loss for them on that wing. They'll miss him. But I think the Dogs there will do me.
1: Yeah, it's not going to surprise me if St George win. They've improved a lot since not Craig Young, it's his son's name.
0: Yeah.
1: Anyway, since he's taken over as coach. And
0: Dean Young.
1: There's not a lot of attack being, or there wasn't last week, offered by the Bulldogs. So I'll go with the Bulldogs, but it's not going to surprise me at all if St George wins.
0: Let the other one get up, yeah. Move across to Sunday. The 2 o'clock game sees the Titans at home at Cbus Super Stadium to the Cronulla Sutherland Sharks. $2.86 for the Titans, $1.43 for the Sharks. So it'll be interesting to see who they put in here. Aidan Fanua, Blake, Leon Ison, Peru's in, and Toby Rudolph, who just walked out of court the other day.
1: Yeah.
0: Flash in his backside of the park ranger is having a crack at his dog. Oh, dear. Braden Trindle, of course, is out. Adam Christensen, Hay, Jet Lewis in. Luke Summerton, Tony Francis in. And Sam Varelis and Patterson are out. Who's playing halfback? Peru. P-U-R-U, yeah. And he's playing 5-8 and Nico's playing half. Sharks, got to be the Sharks there. Got more to play for.
1: Yeah, I think there will, but that's another game. It wouldn't surprise me at all if the Titans get up. But I think the Sharks have got a bit more they've got to do. At the moment, they are sitting, where is it, fifth, I think, on the ladder.
0: Yep.
1: If they lose again, they're probably not going to make it into the top four.
0: This is one. They've had two back-to-back losses. So they need this one for sure. And they need to put on a reasonably good score as well. And the final game, 4:05, the TV game on Sunday afternoon, sees the Sydney Roosters taking on the West Tigers. It's the best bet of the day here for you, Noel. $1.06 for the Roosters, $9.50. For the Tigers. Go and have a lazy 100 on the Tigers there, mate, at 9.50.
1: Yeah, no, I think the Roosters will win it.
0: Let's have a look. Alex Twal, Charlie Murray, Jarrell Skelton and Jock Madden are all in for the Tigers. Adam Dewey is out. And James Tedesco is back in for the Roosters. Yeah, Roosters.
1: One of the big problems for the Tigers has been the lack of form from Jerome Luai. I don't know if he's preoccupied the week. Going to do next year and the year after, but he really has been a big disappointment since the game against the Titans. He played really well that day, and that was just after he'd signed to go to
0: Papua New Guinea.
1: But he's been very ordinary since then.
0: Yeah, so. You're not wrong. And of course, the Cowboys have got the bye, so there we go. That's what's happening there. Now you've got a big weekend of football coming up at home tomorrow.
1: Well, I don't, but the boys have got a game.
0: Well, you're on the committee down there.
1: Cooler in here in Coonah, and if they win that, they go back to Cobar the next week to play in the grand final. And if they don't, they can start thinking about what they're going to do in the off season. So, yeah. But you know, they've beaten Cooler
0: three times
1: twice this year. They lost to them once. They played them three times.
0: That's so. Right. Played three times. One,
1: yeah.
0: Two.
1: But, anyway, they're probably going to have four people on the bench tomorrow.
0: Well, that's a change.
1: One of the games that they played and they lost was that they only had two, and that was made it very difficult when blokes get tired, particularly when other sides have six or so.
0: Well, last time we watched them play, they only had two on the bench then and there. Now, yeah. 2WCR is broadcasting that live tomorrow.
1: Okay, good.
0: So we're going to be able to broadcast. If you can't get down to the ground, listen to the radio here, and we'll make sure that it happens for you.
1: Come down to the ground, buy a steak sandwich or a sausage sandwich.
0: Noel will personally serve it to you.
1: No, I won't serve it to you. I might cook, he'll
0: cook it for you.
1: There's some very capable ladies in the canteen who do all the serving. I just do a bit of cooking in the background.
0: So there's a league tag game on there, a youth league game and first grade, so there's
1: Three games.
0: Three games tomorrow, yes. So big day. Plus there's the juniors also playing. There's a couple of sides that made grand finals out at Barradine tomorrow. One youth league tag side and the under-14s as well. So good luck to those boys and girls out there tomorrow.
1: Now, the first game tomorrow starts at 11:30.
0: Yep.
1: That's the youth league. That doesn't involve... Kernabarra is only involved in first grade.
0: Yeah, this
1: but then they've got league tag after that and first grade. Now, they don't have times for them because they're starting the first game at 11:30. If it doesn't go to extra time... Soon after it finishes, they'll run the youth league. The league tag.
0: League tag.
1: And soon after that finishes, first grade will be on. So, yeah, first grade could start as early as 2 o'clock.
0: 2 o'clock.
1: If everything goes smoothly. Yeah.
0: Particularly because there's two sides. They're not. One of them's. That's right. First grade's cooler and against us sort of thing. But the other side. The youth
1: league is Cobar versus Narromine.
0: That's right, Cobar versus
1: the league tag is Cooler versus Narromine, and then Kernabarra plays Cooler in the main game.
0: Mm. So, big Saturday of footy down there at the number one oval.
1: Yeah, so come along and support your local boys
0: and buy a big
1: first grade.
0: Buy six steak sandwiches so we can keep
1: buy as many as you like.
0: Only working in the kitchen. All right.
1: They're all local too. They're from the steaks and the sausages are from the local butcher shops. So
0: fantastic. Yeah. All right, mate. Well, thank you so much for coming in and filling in for the two boys. Here's a bit of news for you. I'm taking a break for a few weeks.
1: Yep.
0: And so this program won't be on for a few weeks. We'll be back in time to do we'll be into the final, start of the finals by then. So I'll be back in time for that and get the boys back. Everybody's have a little mini break before then. So apologies to anybody who was hoping to be hanging out listening to this tomorrow next Friday. Sorry, can't be in two places at once, and this isn't one of the places I'm going to be in. So. Thanks again, and take it easy, and I'll catch up with you tomorrow morning when I'm back in here for the final Saturday morning sports wrap for a few weeks, and we'll catch up with you then. Anyway, in the meantime, let Jimmy Buffett take you to Margaritaville.

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1: Adolescent alcohol misuse can sometimes affect the mental health of young people. To provide parents with some tips to help them prevent alcohol becoming a problem in their teenage children, Parenting Strategies has developed a new website. Marie Yap from the program explains.
2: On the website, we provide a set of parenting guidelines that addresses a whole range of different topics, from more general things like developing and maintaining a positive relationship with your child, which research evidence shows very clearly it's a very important factor in protecting your child from alcohol misuse problems. And we also provide tips about how that can be done. And then we have more topical issues like hosting adolescent parties, talking to your child about alcohol, preparing your child to respond to peer pressure, whether that's generally or specifically with alcohol, as well as establishing kind of rules, family rules, or just general behavioral expectations with your child that include just overall behavior as well as their use of alcohol.
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0: Star.
1: Yeah, you do. King Kong.
0: Why, thank you, Mr. White Trash America.
1: Besides that, you know, all our kids took after your side of family.
0: Oh, they did, huh? Well, how about the ones with mustaches?
1: Exactly what I'm talking about.
0: Oh, you cold. But I still love you, even though you're a little on the ugly side.
1: Well, you know, sometimes there's something to be said for ugly.
0: Yeah, like...
1: I can't think of anything right off, but... But you know, I do love you, honey. I really do.
0: Yeah, and besides that, darling, you gotta admit, our kids are mighty fetching.
1: Yeah, they are fetching.
0: Fetching the newspaper.
1: And fetching something to eat. Fetching money from me is what they're fetching.

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am a seeker, a poor sinful creature. There is no weaker than I am. I am a seeker, and you are a teacher. You

0: 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That's clever, eh?
1: I gave you six ribbons to tie back your hair.
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system, way past the sun, till all the fear in your heart is gone, and so on. Walking through the world with no pressure, in a peace beyond measure. I was leaving, wearing what I came in. When a man said stop, I wanna have what you have.

nature, air's fresher, full of vigor. 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I once depended on proof. 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I got it learning to share my people's

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1: I work in a factory, and it can be pretty noisy. But on hot days, it can be pretty uncomfortable wearing earmuffs, and my ears seem to be okay at the end of the day. Do I really need to wear the protective gear all the time?
2: Noise injury is a significant problem in workplaces around Australia. So take a look around the workplace and try to eliminate any unnecessary noise hazards, or find quieter alternatives for getting the same job done, especially when replacing old machinery. Explore options for reducing the noise made by equipment using mufflers, noise barriers and insulated walls, or by rearranging the layout of the workplace. And limit the time that individuals are exposed to noise by rotating tasks. And always use adequate hearing protection that is comfortable, compatible with other equipment such as hats or goggles, and complies with Australian standards.
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1: I was dropping the kids to school the other day, and I started thinking about how little exercise we get these days. I mean, when I was young, we walked or cycled to school, walked to the shops. We didn't just drive everywhere.
2: The technology of today has reduced much of the opportunity for human movement. Cars now reduce how much we walk, and machines and labour-saving devices carry out work for us, while TVs, videos, DVDs and computers can keep us inactive for long periods. So one of the keys to being healthy is changing the way we think about movement. Try to think about some of the things you do each day and see if you can incorporate more physical activity into your life. This could mean walking rather than using the car, getting out in the garden, or even just using stairs instead of escalators and lifts.
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In the First World War, countless journeys back and forth from the trenches.

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0: Hi, this is Chooker Dennis Connolly. It's Rodie Ann. You're listening to, what's the name of that station, love?
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0: Oh, g'day, this is Connolly. You're listening to 2WCRFM. Is that it? You got it right, Cole. See you later, guys. See how things are
3: 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Take a good look at the next 8 people you pass in the street. 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
1: Next time you approach a rail level crossing, keep this in mind. 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

days later, police came around. Said there'd been some trouble and two bodies had been found. They said I was the last one to see those Baca boys alive.

Principal Marks pointed to Timmy and said, "What about him?" And Sergeant O'Reilly laughed and said, "Son, he doesn't know what time of day it is."

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1: You guys get the ladder. Steve, can you get some rope out of the truck?
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1: My mum has just found out she's got dementia, and of course we're all upset and a bit worried. I mean, how is this going to affect the way she acts, and how will we cope with that?
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0: 2WCRFM needs you. That's right. If you're gorgeous, if you're hip, if you're cool, or if you just got a really cool voice that you want to put on radio, heck, come on out and have a go. 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Oh, it's such a dream job. Come on out and have a good time playing cool music or whatever you fancy. Talking, whatever. I don't know. But have a go. 68425262. Come on out. Have a go. It's as easy as 2WCRFM.
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1: Yawning? Falling asleep at work? 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Then a good night's sleep is just what the doctor ordered. Sleep is essential for good health and gives your body the chance to recharge from the day's activities. Less than 8 hours sleep a night has the potential to lead to irritability, lack of energy, and poor concentration. Importantly, depression and anxiety can cause people to have difficulty getting to sleep, poor quality sleep, and to wake frequently, unable to get back to dreaming. Sleep deprivation can lead to longer periods of depression, tiredness throughout the day, muscle aches and pains, and an immune system unable to fight off infection, leading to frequent illness. Depression disturbs sleep patterns, so it's essential to try and get into a regular sleep routine to help improve your overall health. If, over the past 2 weeks, you've constantly spent more time in bed than usual, napped during the day, or cut down on physical activities, there are a number of things that can help you. Dr. Siobhan Banks from the Centre for Sleep Research has these suggestions.
2: One of the best things is to just keep sleep times consistent. So going to bed and getting up at the same sort of times every day is very, very helpful, even if the sleep is a little short. And by that I mean maybe they're getting 6 hours sleep a night. But as long as the sleep times are fairly consistent, then they could probably supplement with a cup of coffee or those sorts of things to keep their performance up during the day. Also, other things to sort of help people get off to sleep at night is to sort of have a nighttime kind of routine where they're able to relax and to not sort of jump into bed all hyped up from the day. That certainly makes it very difficult to get a good sleep. So perhaps some meditation in the evening or just general things to help wind down. Certainly no exercise too close to bed or perhaps eating a large meal close to bedtime or any of those sorts of things, but things that would relax and generally wind you down and get ready for a good sleep are important. But certainly a consistent sleep time and a consistent wake time is really important.
1: That was Dr. Siobhan Banks from the Centre for Sleep Research. Additionally, when it's time to go to bed, don't use alcohol to help you sleep. Don't smoke within an hour of going to bed, and avoid taking sleeping pills, as they can become addictive. 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If you become anxious about getting to sleep, try following these simple steps. Get up out of bed, do something quiet and distracting, then go back to bed when you feel more relaxed and sleepy. For more information about sleep-related anxiety and tips for a better night's sleep, visit the Beyond Blue website at beyondblue.org.au.
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0: Elementary School. 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

0: 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Is that text worth what it could cost you?
1: Is a text worth a fine? The cost of fixing your car, your license, and maybe your job? Or someone's life?
2: A second of looking away from the road could mean years of hurt.
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0: I hear a lot these days about attacks that occur at train and bus stations involving women around my age. Are we really the most targeted?
1: Unfortunately, studies show that older women are more prone to bag snatching than other members of the community. But did you know that seniors as a whole are less likely to be victims of crime than other age groups and are the least likely age group to be victimised? So to reduce the risk of attack and your fear of being a victim of assault or robbery, you can adopt some personal safety strategies that will help to increase your confidence. Things like your body language will display a large amount of the confidence you have in yourself and your surroundings. So stand tall and walk with purpose, because this is the first step to preserving your safety. And remember not to carry large sums of money, and to be careful about being watched when withdrawing money from ATMs.
0: And how do I have the confidence in my surroundings when some public spaces, like train stations, just seem unsafe?
1: In these situations, you should listen to, trust, and act on your instincts and practice being streetwise. This means being aware of your surroundings at all times and avoiding people or places that make you feel uncomfortable. A good strategy is to know the timetable or the route you're going to take before you leave home and give yourself enough time to get to your destination, but not so much time that you'll be waiting unnecessarily. And again, confident body language that shows you're not intimidated.
0: Isn't there good security these days at train stations and bus stops?
1: Yes, there are certain safety measures in place at bus and train stations and ferry terminals. This may include security officers, help points, good lighting, and security cameras. However, you can maximise your security by using some strategies to reduce your physical vulnerability, like sitting or standing with your back to a wall and waiting for your bus or train under a light or near other people. And have a plan

0: And for when you get off at the other end, by thinking carefully about the route you'll take, especially if it's nighttime, consider lighting, potential ambush areas, and help points along the way. Again, this is not about being afraid or paranoid, but rather about being confident and well prepared.
1: How do I deal with a person who is harassing me?
0: The chances of this happening are quite small, but if it does happen, only you can decide on what action to take, as it depends on the circumstances, your own safety strategies, and the amount of force used against you. However, some options include shifting the attention to your harasser and increasing the chances of him or her stopping by speaking loudly and assertively, or sitting or standing somewhere else. If you're on a bus, ring the bell and then report the incident to the bus driver when he stops. If you're on a train, press the emergency button, usually located near the door. Always sit near the driver as a safety strategy, especially if you're one of only a few people on the bus, train or ferry.
1: When I've been out with friends at night, I like to catch a taxi home because it feels safer. But sometimes I'm sure the taxi driver's taking advantage of me by taking me the long way home. How can I protect myself in this situation?
0: First, it's always better to call a taxi rather than hailing one. That way the taxi company has a record of your booking and which taxi has picked you up. Second, don't be afraid to exercise your right to choose the taxi or taxi driver and where you would like to sit. Don't always feel compelled to sit in the front passenger seat. Sometimes it's best to sit in the back seat so that you feel more in control. And to stay in control of the route your driver is taking, be assertive from the start by stating how you would like to get home. If you feel uncomfortable at any stage, then calmly get out of the taxi and order another. Most importantly, trust your instincts and do whatever you think will best preserve your safety.
2: This program is produced with the support of the National Community Crime Prevention Program, an Australian government initiative.
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tea. I love you like a god, the love being bright, like an old man in a hospital bed.

is here, the Melbourne Funk. Yes, the unmistakable sounds there of the Bamboos here, the Melbourne Funk and Soul Act, who are now in.

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1: National Radio News.
2: Good morning, I'm David Cameron. A lawyer representing two of the women involved in the Sydney Swan scandal says his clients are in hiding and suffering severe trauma. Several adult entertainers are reported to have joined five players at a Melbourne hotel after the Swans win against Essendon last Sunday. Police are investigating a report of sexual assault. Police haven't made any arrests or laid charges. Lawyer John Karantsis says as well as intense media scrutiny, his clients have faced abuse from members of the public.
3: They've received a lot of messages that have been threatening in essence, and they deserve their privacy. They've gone through a traumatic experience.
2: British meteorologists have warned that a developing El Niño weather system could become the largest on record. The scientists say sea temperatures in the tropical central Pacific could be significantly higher than normal. The BBC's Matt McGrath has more.
4: The Met Office says it's never seen a signal this intense in their forecasts. Its projections suggest Pacific sea temperatures could climb more than 3 degrees above normal. El Niño begins when the trade winds, which normally blow west across the Pacific, start weakening. This pushes warm surface water eastwards and lets a huge store of ocean heat build up. Those same shifting winds are the engines of El Niño's impacts, with some already being felt around the world, with a weakened Indian monsoon, floods in Peru, and restrictions on ship numbers through the Panama Canal, which is filled by fresh, not seawater.
2: Reduced rainfall due to the El Niño event is affecting sugar supplies in India, the world's second largest sugar producer and exporter. For the first time in a decade, the country imported sugar to rein in local prices that have increased by 40% in recent months. Authorities in Ukraine say 14 people have been killed and more than 100 injured in daytime Russian drone strikes on a shopping centre in the central city of Kryvyi Rih. President Volodymyr Zelensky says Ukraine will definitely respond. Bogdan is a local community volunteer. He witnessed the attack.
5: I was driving nearby when I heard the explosion and saw smoke, so I came immediately. I saw wounded people and began providing medical assistance. I helped a man with shrapnel injuries, moving him to a safe distance because of the threat of a repeated strike, and handed him over to the ambulance. There was another strike, and unfortunately, people remain under the rubble. A search and rescue operation is ongoing, and we are also still working.
2: Translation by the BBC. The Australian Antarctic Festival continues in Hobart today, offering exhibitions, tours, displays and lectures about Australia's presence on the icy continent. Chief Executive of the Mawson's Huts Foundation, Lara Colrain, says there are sessions for all ages.
6: Lectures, exhibitions, films, education days for students, interact with the science that's going on. So we have our big Antarctic Expo down at Princess Wharf 1 here on Hobart's waterfront. And inside we have a bunch of interactive exhibitors that take people to Antarctica and show the people who work down there and the research that's being done.
2: Sport, and the world number one men's tennis player, Jannik Sinner, won't compete at the US Open this month because of an injury. Writing on social media, Sinner says he's very sad and disappointed because New York has a special place in his heart.
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7: I've been in the scrum, down in the sheds, over on the courts, in the nets, on the greens, and at the track, talking to people in the know. 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
8: Well, good morning and welcome to the Saturday Sports Wrap, proudly brought to you by our sponsor, the Coonabarra Brown Golf Club, the club with a little something for everyone down there on the River Road. I'm Walker, and for the next hour I'll be putting the spotlight on what's happening on the local, domestic and international sports scenes. And to assist me with that, there's nobody here today, just me. The captain has gone to the World Championship of Darts, somewhere down around the Wollongong area, and So I'm all on my own and no volunteers to come in today to fill his spot. So you're just going to have to put up with my dulcet tones for the next 55-odd minutes and we'll see if we can get through it all on our own. I'm pretty sure we can. As always, I'd like to send out a cheerio to all the regulars, Jill and Nicole, of course, Mrs. Biggles. Biz, the team owner, he's out there somewhere. Good morning to you, Harold. Adam and Gemma and all the staff there at the Kuna Bakery. Frank and the boys at the shop, of course, the members and the staff of the golf club. All the staff and residents at Cowinda. Of course, the staff and patients at the hospital. Hope you're feeling a little bit cheerier today. The cleaners and other folks hard at work around town. All the travellers who are just tuning in at their accommodation or just driving through town. Good morning and welcome to Kuna Barabran. And, of course, the hardy folks out there picking. I don't know how many will be out there picking this morning. We've had a bit of rain. They could be out there. Good weather conditions for it. But, anyway, they listen to the program every Saturday morning. Thanks so much to you guys for tuning in. I'll see if I can do it justice for you listening in and see if you enjoy the program. All right.

as always, this time of the year, we're always talking NRL as our first topic that we cover in the program. So we're talking rugby league. And in the Telstra Premiership, there's been three games already played for round 25. First game was on Thursday night between the Melbourne Storm and they hosted down there at AAMI Park, the Penrith Panthers. And got to be said that the Panthers bounced out of the blocks very, very quickly and looked terrific in the first half there. Ended up winning the game 22 points to 14, but not to be outdone by Melbourne. Melbourne come back. They played well to stay in the game and stay with them. But I think conditions and sin binnings added to, well, the closeness of the score, one might say. Brian To'o, that man opened the scoring. It was his 100th try, I believe he got. That was the one he scored his 100th on. Down there in the second minute, very impressive try. Good run from Brian there. And Brian's try was converted by Nathan Cleary. Second try to the Panthers came on the 19th minute. Liam Henry crashed over and Nathan Cleary converted that, had a good day with the boot, 3 from 4 he kicked. And then Brian again in the 23rd minute, so he got 2 in the first half, and then he did it again in the 29th minute, so he got a hat trick out of the first half. Unfortunately, during that time, there were a couple of blokes sent to the sin bin. Oren Cleary went to the bin in the 25th minute. A bit of foul play. He was warned, and he kept on persisting. He tried the referee's rap, and he paid the price for it. He said, "Nah, that enough of you. Off to the bin." And then not long after that, that man Liam Martin, he went and joined him in the bin. Then it was a very interesting set of circumstances after that, because while he was in the bin not long after, at the start of the second half, Lindsay Smith got sent to the bin, and Penrith found themselves 11 on 13. When Owen Keeley came back on, there was 1 point, it was 11 on 13. And at that point, Tyron Wishart scored a try. Nick Meaney converted it, and they were on the board. And then later on in the game, Jack Coggan went to the bin in the sixth. They went 12 again. So, I mean, let's put it this way. For 30 minutes of the game, at some point, they were down on players, Penrith, and still managed to get up and win the game. It was 22-0 at half time. They just defended and thought, well, that should be enough, and they had to defend and defend and defend. Interesting statistics. Both sides completed very well there. The Storm completed at 85%, the Panthers at 82%. Storm at 56% of possession, which goes without saying that they had more men on the field for any length of time. And possession of 44. Telling factors, probably looking down at it. No, nothing really. This the ineffective tackles, 29 to Penrith and 12 to the Storm. Errors went 10-9 Storms. Their penalties 10-4 to the Panthers. So, I mean, in 3 sin binnings to 1. It's amazing they got away with the game, but they did, and they played very well down there. Looked a lot better than they did the week before. They've done a lot of travelling. They've been all over the shop, been up north, down across the ditch, now down south. But they've managed to put themselves back on the top of the, albeit temporarily, top of the ladder. And So it's now up to the others to come back and try and catch them, I suppose. All right, move across to last night. And this first game was down at GIO Stadium between the Canberra Raiders and Brisbane Broncos. And I've got to be honest with you, the result shocked me with this. It was the Bronx that got up here 34 points to 30 in a 6-try-5 game.
It was just all about it come down. It was 18-16 to the home side, the Canberra Raiders, at half time, and then full time 34-30, close game. As I say, Kiara Weeks, Matoya Weeks again, Owen Paddy and Zach Hoskins all scored for the Raiders. Ethan Saunders 5 from 5, and then for the Broncos, Billy Walters, Ezra Mann, Grant Anderson, Payne Haas, Anderson again, and Hayes Parham all got tries. It was Parham's one of the 73rd minute that sealed it for him. Hayes Parham was the goal kicker and did very well, kicked 5 from 6. Pat Carrigan found his way to the sin bin in the 23rd minute. So I just want to have a look at these team stats here. Both sides, high completion rates. The Raiders at 86% with 55% possession. The Broncos at 81% with 45% possession. And just looking down, line breaks were even, tackle breaks very similar. There's nothing in it. It was the offloads, 15 offloads to the Raiders and only three to the Bronx. Just keep on scrolling down, folks, and it was the ineffective tackles, 21-4. Errors went 8 all. Penalties conceded, with penalties very high to the Broncos, 5-1. And if you look at those, you'd wonder how the Raiders lost the match, but they did, folks. So well done to the Brisbane Broncos. They obviously are very keen not to finish with the wooden spoon, having won the premiership last season. I mean, with St George's found a bit of purple patch at the moment, and could mathematically they had a possibility before this of actually getting climbing on top of the Raiders, but they've kicked out now. Where does that sit? The Raiders, Brisbane. I beg your pardon. Brisbane are on now on 22 points. I don't know. St George Illawarra still in there with a chance. But they're going to win. Have to win all their games. I just don't think they want to lose the or will pick up the wooden spoon. A year after winning the competition. Anyway, move up to Suncorp Stadium last night for the third game in this this contest. Saw the Redcliffe Dolphins, my second favourite team, taking on the Parramatta Eels. This was a good game of footy. The Parramatta side come out of the blocks very, very quickly in the first 20-odd minutes, scoring the opening couple of tries. Ronald Volkman, great effort there in the 6th minute, which was converted by Mitch Moses. And then Brian Kelly off a beautiful pass. Volkman set it up again. It was good and put one in around the corner style pass into Brian Kelly, who went in and scored in the 19th minute. Moses couldn't convert that, and then it was the Finns' turn, and man, didn't they turn it on. Herbie Farmworth, the 24th minute, then Selwyn Cobbo in the 28th, Jermaine Asako in the 35th, Jermaine Asako again the 47th, Max Platt, the big unit, he got open the 58th, and then Herbie Farmworth said, nah, I got one more, I'm in the 78th. Yeah, and 5 from 6 conversions from Jermaine Asako. At halftime, it was 16 points to 10 in favour of the Finns. They went on to win it 34 points to 16 and lock themselves in very, very nicely for a top, looks like a top four finish for them, possibly. Possession-wise, it was shared. Completion-wise, it was 72% for the for Parramatta and 78% for the Finns. It was just a good game of football, but the amount of attack that's in the in that Dolphin side is incredible. The speed they got, the attack, and I mean they were just getting warmed up last night. But Parramatta, to their credit, geez, they started slow, did the Finns, but Parramatta started very, very quickly and sort of said, no, we're here for a game, and they were there. It was a very entertaining contest, but in the end, the Finns got up there,
and currently they sit in fourth position on 22 points. That can't be right. On 36 points. So Penrith on 38 at the moment. Sydney Roosters on 38 as well with a game to play. Warriors with a game to play on 36. They're comfortably into fourth position there because Cronulla's their next nearest and they're on 32. So even if they have a win over the weekend, the Dolphins sit in fourth, which is the place you want to be. So a bit of a mixed bag so far with the tipping as of yesterday. I tipped the Panthers on the Thursday night. Took the Raiders last night, took the Finns, so I'm two from three. Let's see what else we've got today to see if we can get you going forward on the betting side of thing. If you do follow these tips when I take you, please take them lightly. Okay, coming up today at 3 o'clock at McDonald Jones Stadium there in Newcastle, sees the Newcastle Knights hosting the Manly Warringah Sea Eagles. Newcastle $1.43, Sea Eagles $2.82. We've taken the Knights in this one for sure. Who's in and out? As I say, Bradman Best is back, and Jacob Saifidi returns for Newcastle. They're the Dane Gagai is the most notable out for them. Ben Trbojevic and Tom Trbojevic are back for Manly. I don't know how much that's going to help him, but the most notable out there is Joey Walsh. And so who's slipped in there to fill him up? Clayton Faialolo and Jamal Fogarty are the halves combination. Right, so, like the Knights in that one, move across to the 5:30 game. This is between the South Sydney Rabbitohs and the New Zealand Warriors. This is at a Coors Stadium, home game for the Rabbits, $2.41 for the Rabbits, $1.57 for the Warriors. Now, I like the Warriors in this game. It's $1.57 for the Warriors. Now, I like the Warriors in this game. The ins.

to replace Metcalf, and Harris Trevita moves into half. So I like the Warriors here. They're a powerful side. They're looking good. They're sitting third in the league at the moment, and they want to maintain that spot. They're a real threat this year. It's so much so that I heard last night that tickets sales for the grand final have already been gone on sale, and 25% of all tickets bought have been purchased by people from New Zealand. So they're reasonably confident they're going to be playing in the grand final. 25%, that's a quarter of the stadium's going to be full of Kiwis coming over to watch their beloved Wahs play. Okay, move to the final game tonight. Sees the St George Illawarra Dragons taking on the Canterbury Bankstown Bulldogs. This is at Allianz Stadium. Somehow it's become a home game for the Dragons. $2.67 for the Dragons, $1.48 for the Bulldogs. Most notable inputs there is Josh Kerr and Luciano Lucier are in for the Dragons. Ermagura is out. Jonathan Seward, Sean O'Sullivan are in for the Bulldogs. And Big Jeffro Rinnakama is out for the Dogs. That's going to hurt him out in the wing there. But So their halves combination are going to be Lachlan Galvin, Stephen Crichton, as usual. So, yeah, like the Dogs in this one. I think, although they were pretty flat last week, it's going to be one of those games. And the Dragons, well, they might just cause an upset there. Could just do them and playing some good footy. Nothing to lose in that game for them. And as far as the Canterbury Bankstown Bulldogs, they're on 26 points, currently sitting ninth. No, they've got to win their next one, so they'd be desperate to have a win. Right, move across to Sunday. Two games left to play there. First one's at Seabus Super Stadium on the Gold Coast. Sees the Titans taking on the Cronulla Sutherland Sharks, who had back-to-back losses last week. And also, I think that loss that they had last week was due to the fact that they lost Bladen Tindall during the game, and that lost them the game. They were in control there, and yeah, just fell away in the end. $2.86 and $2.86 for the Titans, $1.43 for the Sharks, and so Fanua Blake, Liam Ison, Peru, and Toby Rudolph back in. Braden Trindle are out for the Sharks. Adam Christensen, Hile, Lou, and Summerton, and Tony Francis are in for the Titans. Josh Paston and Sam Varelis are out. And Peru is going in for Braden Trindle. He's the replacement there. So, like the Sharks in that one, and they need to get their act back on track. And then the final game on Sunday is a 4 o'clock game, and I don't know why they keep doing it to me. It's torture to watch it play. But it's the Sydney City Roosters taking on the West Tigers. Best bet of the week here, folks, believe me. $1.06 for the Roosters and $9, just a lazy $9.50 for the Tigers. Yes, this is at Allianz Stadium. Yeah, go and put a lazy 100 out on the Tigers here. That'll do you a world of good. Yeah, not. The ins and outs there sees James Tedesco return. He's the most notable return for the Roosters. Alex Twile, Charlie Murray, Gerald Skelton, and Jock Madden are back in for the Tigers. Adam Dewey, of course, is out. Got some sort of injury, as usual. And Jock Madden will fall into the halfback position there. As I said a couple of weeks ago, Tigers won't win another game this season, and this is just another one they're going to lose for sure. And they're going to get, I think they're going to get towed up monstrously in this game on Sunday. Cowboys get the bye there, folks. So going back to the ladder, currently at the ladder, the Penrith Panthers on top and 38 points. Sydney Roosters with a game to play. They'll go back to the lead after they demolish the Tigers tomorrow.

0: Warriors sitting in third, Dolphins in fourth, Cronulla in fifth, Newcastle in sixth, South Sydney in seventh, Cowboys in eighth, Bulldogs in ninth, Manly 10, Melbourne 11, Canberra Raiders 12, Parramatta 13, Brisbane Broncos 14, West Tigers 15, Gold Coast 16, and St George Illawarra looking like they're going to get the spoon. So there we go. So that's what's happening there today. Just let me bring this up with trying to get everything going together here, folks. I'm working. When you're working on your own, it becomes a little difficult. Okay, here we go. All right. Now, today is local football on here today. The Coonabarra brand Unicorns taking on the Coolaroos for the, this will be game one, two, three. This is the fourth time they've played them this year. They've won two, Coolers won one, but this is an important one. The winner of this goes on to play Cobar, out at Cobar in the grand final. So it's a grand final spot up for grabs. But also today down at the number one oval, the youth league will be on, which is Cobar taking on Narromine. Kickoff there is 11:30, folks. So just be mindful of that. Now the winner of that then goes on to play Coonabarra Brand youth league side, who won their way to the grand final last week. And well done to those young boys. They've had a great season, played very, very good football, and done it all over the place. It hasn't been here. They've been playing everywhere. They beat Cobar convincingly at home last weekend. So and it looks like the grand final's going to be out at Cobar regardless. So whoever wins out of Cobar and Narromine, they will be facing Coonabarra Brand out at Cobar again for the grand final. But today, youth league, that match kicks off at 11:30, followed by league tag. This is between Cooler taking on Narromine for the right to meet their opposition in the grand final. So it's all happening there today, preliminary final. And straight after that league tag match, the preliminary final between Coonabarra Brand taking on Cooler will kick off. Now, traditionally, we kick off at around 2:30. This could kick off at about 2 o'clock. So I would advise you to get down to the ground early. Why don't you get down there at 11:30 and watch all three games? Because it's going to be fantastic football. Don't forget, it's also being broadcast today on this radio station, TWCR. And we'll have a broadcast from 2 o'clock for this game. So if you can't make it down to the ground or you're going to be away and you want to hear how the boys are going, well, then simply tune your radio into 99.5 or stream us via streaming services, and we'll be able to give you a full commentary on the game as it happens. So please, cool. Yeah. Tune in today. It's going to be great. And good luck to the boys today. Their injuries situation's a lot better. I think they got four on the bench today. Last time they played Cooler here, which was 2 weeks ago, they had two on the bench and got up and beat them 20 points to 18. Today with a little bit more help, I'm pretty sure that they will rise above it and do so much better because they've got the extra players there in the thing. Now, also today, Junior League is on, and it's on out of Barrowdene, and it's grand final day up there today. And I just want to let you know that it's on at the main oval there, which is up right in Barrowdene there. And the games kick off early. You can say you've got plenty of time to do everything. So this morning at 9 o'clock, the 13s league tag will be between Cooler versus Coonabarra Brand. and that's a grand final game, followed by at 10 o'clock by the 13s league tag presentation. So good luck to the Coonabarra Brand league tag girls out there, the 13s. At 10:15, just after the presentation, the under-14s, Coonabarra Brand taking on Canamble there. They had a great season, the young boys out there, and hopefully they'll go all the way and take the chocolates and be premiers for 2026. They are following that, their presentation, 14s presentation, 11:15. Then at 11:30, the 16s league tag is between Canamble and Golgon, followed by 12:30 presentation. And finally at 12:45, the under-16s final game is between... 16s between Gilgandra and Canamble, and then the presentation's on out there. So that's all happening out of Barronine today as well. So good luck to all those boys and girls going out there today. Got the team lists here for the 16, the 14s boys. I'll just go for them. Leo Holmes, Homer Forbes at fullback, Jacob Cook a winger, Jack Stewart at centre, Caden Eston Bragg at centre, Talis Thompson's a winger, Isaiah Stanton as 5'8", Hudson Jenner at halfback, Craig Dorman at prop, Liam Cavanis a hooker, Ethan Hadfield prop, Benjamin Birrell second row, Charlie Ward second row, Keanu Rogers at lock, Jack Newton interchange, Oscar. So the interchange players are Jack Newton, Oscar Wilkin, Antoine Dumas, Jace McDonough. Good on you, Jace. Good young fella. Josh Dorman, Benzin Dermichi, and Aleki Benton. Well done, boys. And there's the girls in the league tag, Billy Burton, Savannah Swanson, Aria Kershaw, Kendra Benton, Matilda Vardy, Michaela Milson, Marnie Stanton, Lacey Harris, Mia Freeburn, Haley Percival, Poppy Corley, Kate Stewart, Perry Morrissey, Eva Ford, and Ivana Stanton. So good luck to those boys, those two teams going out there today. Kids, you go and have yourselves a great day and come home with the chocolates and do the best you can. Don't forget the sportsmanship is what it's all about, and play hard and strong. Right, okay, time to have some AFL scores.
1: Yesterday.
0: Well, no. I do the announcing, you do the thing, yes. You can tell I'm cheating, folks, can't you? Yes, you can. All right. Let's have a look at, as I say, a result from yesterday. This is on Thursday. St Kilda and Gold Coast met. St Kilda 12-8-80. Gold Coast got them big time, 14-19-103. Last night saw Collingwood and Brisbane play, and... Collingwood 15-6-96 and Brisbane far too good, 25-9-159. Today sees Carlton taking on Fremantle. It'll be an interesting game. Melbourne taking on the Bulldogs at 4:15. Geelong and Richmond go to Cats. Both sides, a battle of the big cats there. And that's tonight at 7:45. Also tonight sees Adelaide taking on GWS Giants. Tomorrow sees Essendon taking on Port Adelaide, and then Sydney Swans taking on North Melbourne. It's going to be very interesting to see what happens after the stuff that's gone on with the Sydney Swans this week. Don't really want to comment on it because it's all before it's allegations at the moment, and we'll wait and see what happens. But taking out those five key players, they're going to struggle big time. And finally, West Coast taking on Hawthorn. So the all-important table looks like this at the moment. Fremantle out on front, Sydney Swans, Brisbane, Hawthorn, Melbourne, Geelong, Adelaide, Collingwood, Bulldogs, Carlton, St Kilda, GWS Giants, Gold Coast, North Melbourne, Port Adelaide, West Coast, Richmond, and poor old Essendon. Can't track the trick. My daughter-in-law will not be happy at all. But anyway, that's how it goes sometimes. So good luck to all the AFL people today. Let's have a look at... what am I looking at? Oh, rugby union scores. And we're just going to look at the fixtures and results at the moment. Once it loads up. Right. No, don't want to look at that one. I want to look at that one because it reads it better. Right. Of course, Women's International is happening today at Go Media Stadium over there in New Zealand. The New Zealand women's side, the Black Ferns, are taking on the Wallaroos. So good luck to our Wallaroos over there today. More internationals happening. At Ellis Park, South Africa are taking on New Zealand. That's tomorrow. And then Sunday the 30th, see South Africa taking on New Zealand again. And then we have to, on next Sunday, the 30th, sees Argentina taking on the Wallabies. And let's see if Les Kiss can keep it going there. And he's had success a couple of games now over Japan. And both here and a better win back, in Japan and here in Australia. So this one is between Argentina. This is in Argentina at De Gasteiro Stadium. And let's hope that they make it another win for the wonderful Wallabies. And then under the new era of Les Kiss. And what did I see there the other day? No, I can't think of it. Can't think of his name. But anyway, the Waratahs have got a new coach. Well, he's a new old coach. He's back. He was assistant coaching to Trent Robinson there in a while. Michael Checker, that's his name. He's back at the helm there, which is good news for them as well. All right, let's have a look. EPL scores. Right, currently, for full-time, I can give you the full-time results on one of the matches. The EPL kicked back up today. We're in match day one of 38. So we've got 38 weeks of looking at these. It's going to be great stuff. So Arsenal took on Coventry. Arsenal 3-0 victors there today. Now, later on today at 9:30 p.m. tonight, Hull take on Man United. Tomorrow sees Ipswich Town taking on Sunderland. So they must have moved up from relegation. Everton taking on Palace, which is Crystal Palace. That's tomorrow at 12. Nottingham Forest taking on Leeds tomorrow. Brentford taking on Tottenham Hotspurs. Go Spurs, do one for me. Win one, that'd be nice. 2:30 tomorrow, Manchester City taking on Bournemouth. Brighton taking on Aston Villa. And then on Monday, Newcastle go at it with Liverpool. And Fulham go at it with Chelsea there. So lots of EPL action about to happen. And, and currently, of course, Arsenal is the only team at the top of the league, isn't it? Yes, it is. So there we go. Why don't we have a quick little song so I can gather my thoughts here for a second and give you a break from listening to my tones. And then I'll come back and we'll get back into it. This is Jackson 5.

I wish this program was as easy as ABC and just doing it like that. Anyway, back to it. But one thing I forgot to mention during the league path was the under-16s Narrabri Blue side that I've been seeing as the grandson. Coonabarra Brown representative Jackson Player plays in that side. And we went up to Collins Park last weekend and they played Farrah Gold. Farrah Gold outplayed them everywhere around the paddock last week. So that was their first defeat of the year. And they're going to bounce back. They get to play Collegians over at Tamworth today. So good luck to all those boys travelling over there today. They kick off at 10 o'clock at the playing fields there in Plain Street. And big rugby league turnout over there. They've got to turn it around, boys, because you got the effort just wasn't there last week. And get into them, fellas. Hopefully we'll get away with the win today. All right, now moving on to cricket. I know it's not all. We're starting into the season and the first international of the year. Cricket summer. Well, it's almost summer. A couple of weeks away. Has been run and won. And big congratulations to Bangladesh, the minnows of world cricket, got up and give it to Australia convincingly in Darwin back the other week. And just going over the scorecard there, Australia won the toss and decided the bat at T10 TIO Stadium in Darwin. And, don't know if it proved a good thing or a bad thing for them. All they could do was manage 198 in their first innings. And in reply to that, the Bangladeshis come out and belted 426 before they ran out of wickets. And then in second innings, Australia come out 284, which was a slight improvement on their first innings. But, let's put it this way. It was 86 better than they got throughout their thing. And again, not good enough. Bangladesh, in reply, won for 57 and ended up winning the game by 9 wickets and lead the series 1-0. It's a two-test series. And they've won that one, so good luck to them. And, of course, that all comes back to the second game in this series, which is about to commence, starts at 10 a.m. today. Does it? Yes. That can't be right. It's 26. Yeah, that's right. And this one's at in Mackay from the venue is the Great Barrier Reef Arena in South Mackay. Kicks off at 10 o'clock our time today. And might just run through the squad. Hazelwood, Smith, Stark, Lyon, Cummings, Boland, Travis Head, Webster, Carey, Renshaw, Labuschagne, Inglis and Cameron Green have been named as our 11. And for Bangladesh, Rahman, Islam, Ahmed, Haq, Saka, Daz, Hossein Santo, Hassan Mirez, Islam, Ali, Islam, how many more they got? Yeah, they got, and Hassan, and Hazard. It sounds like a law firm, doesn't it? Yeah. Anyway, they'll be looking to follow up and pull our pants down and smack our backside. So we're playing for a bit of pride in this one. We need to get on top of them very quickly. And that's all going to happen today at 10 o'clock. And, fortunately, the women are doing a lot better. They defeated Bangladesh by 9 wickets in their most recent encounter back in June. So maybe we'll have to start following the women's side instead. Right, okay. Now, that's the cricket. Good luck to Australia. And we're coming into that. We're coming out of the end of one thing, I'm into the next. What I want to do now is mention the bowls
currently playing. Kuna has a team playing in the state pennants at Ballina and doing it quite well at the moment. So good luck to all those guys that have travelled up to Ballina as part of the state pennants team. And we hope you do very well up there at the moment. Seem to be some good photos there on Facebook, and you're doing quite well at this time. Right, golf. Today is a par Saturday, and the BC Cup is the four-ball best ball Stableford, and that's on tomorrow down there at the golf club on River Road. So if you like your golf and you want to be part of it, get down and get into the Beasley Cup. No doubt get your name down and all that sort of stuff. I think that's about it, unless there's anything on the world golf scores. Let me just check golf scores. BBC Championship is on at the moment. Live Golf scores. Live Golf, that's just about done, isn't it? Yeah, that's done. Okay, all right. Well, then I better get into the big book of sport and finish off. Righty-o. 1851, folks, the Yacht America beat 14 boats from the Royal Yacht Squadron of Great Britain in a race around the Isle of Wight to win the 100 Guinea Cup. The crew donated the trophy to the New York Yacht Club in 1870. It was offered as a challenge prize under the name the America's Cup, now the best-known trophy in international yachting. Yes, it is. 1939, World Lightweight Champion Henry Armstrong was penalised 5 rounds by referee Arthur Donovan for punching low in his unanimous points defeat of Lou Ambers at Yankee Stadium in New York. The penalties cost him the fight. Two officials had Ambers winning 8-7 at the time. Right, well, after the recount. 1950, Aletha Gibson became the first black tennis player to compete in the US National Championships. She later became the first black player to compete in the French Open and Wimbledon. Gibson won both the US and Wimbledon singles titles in 1957 and 1958. 1951, the Harlem Globetrotters set a basketball attendance record set during their 50th anniversary world tour, playing before a record 75,052 fan at Berlin's Olympic Stadium. 1965, one of basketball's bitter rivalries erupted into a 14-minute brawl after a nasty incident between LA Dodgers pitcher John Roseborough and Juan Marcial of the San Francisco Giants. After Roseborough pitch went close to the face of Marcial, he went berserk, hitting him across the forehead with his bat, and an all-in melee followed. Marcial was suspended for 8 games and fined then a record of $1,750. Geez, he'd get a lot more than that now if he did that. 1998, South African won the Tri-Nations Rugby Trophy for the first time when they beat Australia 29-15 in Johannesburg. The Springboks fullback Percy Montgomery was in spectacular kicking form, landing 5 penalties and 2 conversions. 2007, the Texas Rangers became the first team in 110 years to score 30 runs in a game, setting an American League record in a 30-3 run out of the Baltimore Orioles at Camden Yards. It was the 9th time the Major League team had crossed and had scored 30 runs, and the first time since the Chicago Colts set the Major League mark in the 36-7 rout of Louisville in 1897. It was also the most lopsided loss in the Orioles franchise history. Now, 2008, Turnish Dibaba of Ethiopia became the first woman to set to win a distance double at the Olympics when she sprinted away with to win the 5,000 metres in 15 minutes and 41.4 in Beijing. Earlier, a week earlier, she won the 10,000 metres, setting a new Olympic record of 29 minutes, 54.66.
2008, Usain Bolt wrapped up one of the most amazing performances in Olympic athletics history by leading Jamaica to a 4x100 relay victory in the world record time of 37.10 seconds at the Beijing Games. Bolt became the first sprinter to win three world records in the same Olympics after blitzing the 100 metres, 200 metres double. Bolt joined Lewis, Bobby Morrow and Jesse Owens as the fourth man to win the 100, 200 and 4x100 relay at the Olympics. You're quite an athlete. So if you're having a birthday today, you're celebrating it with Australian Test Cricket Captain Bill Woodfull, who was born in 1897, died in 1965. Famous as part of the Bodyline series, if that name's ringing a bell and you can't place it. 1930, Brazilian soccer goalkeeper Gilmar, he's his birthday as well. Baseball Hall of Fame Carl Yastrzemski, born in 39. NFL coach Bill Parcells, born in 41. Australian test spinner Peter Taylor, born in 1956. Major League Baseball outfielder Paul Molitor, born in 56 as well. English snooker player Steve Davis, born in 57. Swedish tennis player Mats Wilander, born in 1964. Good player, the old Mats. South African surfer Wendy Botha, born in 1965. Kenyan middle distance runner Paul Enred, born in 68. Russian soccer midfielder Alexander Mostovsky, born in 68. And Argentinian rugby halfback Augustine Pinochet, born in 1974. And that's it. Okay, folks, a little bit early. What I got to tell you, though, is that I'm going to have a break for the next few weeks, having a bit of a rest. I'm gonna have a break from this show and the other programs I do on 2WCR. I'll be back with the captain and the boys when we go into the rugby league in time for the finals. So just over the next few weeks, got some stuff got to do. And won't be able to do this program during that time. So sorry about the lack of sport coming to you, but sometimes just got to do what we've got to do. So don't forget today, coming up at 8 o'clock, Rob Dean will be in with the Saturday Morning Confusion program. Rob's going to have a long day here today because we're also broadcasting the Rugby League, not the Union, the Rugby League from the number one oval down there in Kuna, and between the preliminary final between Kuna Barabang Unicorns, should put it right, and the Kuna Roos down there today, and we hope that the boys are going to get up and go on to have another crack at the Cobar Roosters next week out there in the grand final. So good luck to all the boys and girls playing sport today. Hope you have a wonderful day, and I hope the weather stays off until everything's done there. And as I say, I'll be back in a few weeks' time to do it all over again. So have yourselves a wonderful time. Stay safe. Enjoy your sport. And I'll catch up with you when I get back. Here's the Angels. We'll play a couple of songs to go out on, and then Rob Dean will be in. Catch ya.

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1: Here they come, warming up. I hear the pitter-patter of little people on the living room rug. Whoa,

Cousin Jack in his yard cooking steaks on a grill that I'll never get back. The twins in front of the TV, Harry with his family. Sis on her date, Mom at the door, smiles as she surveys the sight. For the first time today, the kingdom is quiet.

Well, good morning to Saturday Morning Confusion on 2WCR. Your voice, your music and the sounds of the Warren Bungles. You've got Rob in the chair for a lot of the today, really. We've got the program this morning till midday, and then we'll be doing the live football call this afternoon. I'll tell you about that a little bit later. So, yes, been around for a long while today. Before we go any further, we will pause the program for these current funeral announcements for you.

This first funeral notice refers to the late Kathleen Morrissey, who was the loved wife of the late Robert Morrissey, who is deceased. Adored mother and mother-in-law of Susan, who's also deceased, and John, Stephen and Kathleen, Christopher and Diana, and Lucy and Kevin. She was also the cherished grandmother and grandmother and great-grandmother. She will be sadly missed by all her family and friends, and she was aged 95. A Requiem Mass for the repose of Kathleen's soul will be held at St. Lawrence's Catholic Church today, Saturday the 22nd of August, commencing at 10:30 a.m. The cortege will then proceed to the Native Grove Cemetery. Relatives and friends are respectfully invited to attend. And this funeral notice refers to the late Kathleen Morrissey, who was the loved wife of the late Robert Morrissey, deceased, adored mother and mother-in-law of Suzanne, also deceased, and John, Stephen and Kathleen, Christopher and Diana, and Lucy and Kevin. And she was a cherished grandmother and great-grandmother. She will be sadly missed by all her family and friends. She was 95 years of age. A Requiem Mass for the repose of Kathleen's soul will be held at St. Lawrence's Catholic Church today, Saturday the 22nd of August, and commencing at 10:30 a.m. The cortege will then proceed to the Native Grove Cemetery. Relatives and friends are respectfully invited to attend.

The second funeral notice refers to the late Ronald George, better known as Golly, Turner, who was the loved husband of the late Alison Turner, cherished father and father-in-law of Helen and Robert. Ronald deceased, Stephen and Amanda, and David, adored grandfather of Chad, Charlene, Rachel and Jake. He will be sadly missed by all his family and friends, and he was also 95 years of age. A graveside service of thanksgiving for the life of Golly will be held at the Native Grove Lawn Cemetery on Tuesday, the 25th of August. That's next Tuesday, commencing at 11 a.m. Relatives and friends are respectfully invited to attend. This funeral notice refers to the late Ronald George, better known as Golly, Turner, who was the loved husband of the late Alison Turner, cherished father and father-in-law of Helen and Robert, Ronald deceased, Stephen and Amanda, and David. He was also the adored grandfather of Chad, Charlene, Rachel and Jake. He will be sadly missed by all his family and friends, and he was 95 years of age. A graveside service of thanksgiving for the life of Golly will be held at the Native Grove Lawn Cemetery on Tuesday, that's coming Tuesday, the 25th of August, commencing at 11 a.m. Relatives and friends are respectfully invited to attend. For more information, you can contact Castlereagh Funerals and Monuments on 6842 1248.

Once again, welcome to 2WCRFM 99.5 and to the Saturday Morning Confusion program with Rob. As I said before, I'll be here for a lot of the day because we've got our normal program goes up till midday, and then we'll have the call of the local rugby league football match in down at number 3 Oval this afternoon. So I'll tell you more about that then. Let's have a look at the weather. The forecast for today, being Saturday the 22nd of August, we're looking at a partly cloudy day today. We've got a slight chance of a shower on the northern slopes this morning. Light winds becoming south to southwesterly, gusting up to 20k in the morning, then becoming light in the evening. The Bureau of Meteorology is predicting a 40% chance of up to 1 mil of rain this morning, and the maximum temperature getting up to 19 degrees. Sun protection is recommended from 9:40 this morning through till 2:30 this afternoon. During this time, the UV index is predicted to reach 5, and that's a moderate reading. Now, the fire danger ratings in our area, we're in the northwestern area, and today the fire danger rating for the northwestern area is moderate. The other areas around us, that's the central ranges and the upper and lower central west plains, has no rating today. Let's have a glance at tomorrow, Sunday the 23rd of August, and we're looking at a chance of morning fog tomorrow. We'll have a sunny afternoon. Light winds becoming northeast to southeasterly, gusting to 20k during the day, then becoming light during the afternoon. And so for tomorrow, we're looking at a forecast maximum temperature of 20 degrees and no rain predicted for tomorrow. Then we move on to Monday, and we're looking at a mostly sunny morning. We've got a medium chance of showers, most likely in the evening. Chance of a thunderstorm in the afternoon also. Winds will be east to northeasterly, gusting up to about 20k, then turning more northerly and gusting to 25k during the morning. On Monday, the 24th, the Bureau is predicting a 30% chance of up to 1 millimetre of rain. Let's look at Tuesday. Tuesday is quite a different day. We're looking at, weather-wise that is, we're looking at rain during the day. We've got a maximum temperature of 17 degrees forecast for Tuesday. And the Bureau of Meteorology is predicting a 100% chance of up to 25 millimetres of rain on Tuesday. Now, they've been saying that for a few days, so and that hasn't changed, so they're pretty certain about that happening. Wednesday the 26th of August, we're looking at possible shower or two on Wednesday. Tops of 17 degrees is the maximum temperature forecast for Wednesday, and a 70% chance of up to 4 mils of rain on Wednesday. Then we get to Thursday, the 27th of August, and the maximum temperature is predicted to reach 19 degrees with a partly cloudy day and no rain predicted for Thursday. So the chances of rain today, slight this morning. Tomorrow, it's fairly clear of rain. We're looking at next Tuesday as the day when we get a lot of rain. That's the 100% chance of 25 mils next Tuesday. So still more rain to come. But today we're looking at about 1 mil of rain sometime this morning, they're predicting. So there we are. So that's the conditions as we speak. So here's Sarah Storr to sing Raining on the Plains.

Yeah, there was Sarah Storer there and Raining on the Plains. A little bit of that today. Now, we've got almost time for me to go out and do the weather observations, and then I'll be able to tell you what the total rainfall figures have been once I read all the gauges. And, give you more update on what's been happening locally weather-wise. But in the meantime, I've just lined up the following artists for you while I'm out doing the weather. The Mamas and the Papas first up, then Old 55. Meatloaf is coming in to sing a song. The Bee Gees, Paul Simon, and Boney M, and Bob Marley. Wow, there's seven songs there. Now, I did pick a year to pick these songs out of. And apart from Mamas and the Papas, they were songs that were popular, I felt were popular anyway, in 1978. So I just picked the year. Mums and Papas brought out their first, the song I'm going to play for you, Words of Love. They brought that out in 1967. So we'll go with Mums and Papas first, then move on to 1978 with the Old 55, Meatloaf, Bee Gees, Paul Simon, Boney M and Bob Marley, and I'll go out and do the weather. Here we go with Mamas and the Papas.

0: On a hot summer night, would you offer your throat to the wolf with the red roses?
1: Will he offer me his mouth?
0: Yes.
1: Will he offer me his teeth?
0: Yes.
1: Will he offer me his jaws?
0: Yes.
1: Will he offer me his hunger?
0: Yes.
1: Again, will he offer me his hunger?
0: Yes.
1: And will he starve without me?
0: Yes.
1: Then does he love me?
0: Yes.
1: Yes.
0: On a hot summer night, would you offer your throat to the wolf with the red roses?
1: Yes.
0: I bet you say that to all the boys.

Well, that last song there was by Bob Marley, Is This Love? And before that, we were listening to Boney M and Rivers of Babylon. Paul Simon sang Slip, Sliding Away. The Bee Gees sang Staying Alive. Meatloaf, you took the words right out of my mouth. Old 55 sang Stay While the Night Is Young. And Mamas and Papas, Words of Love. They were the songs that were playing while I was out doing the weather observations for the Bureau of Meteorology. And let me tell you what the results are. Well, in the last 24 hours, we have registered a total of 7.4 millimetres of rain. Presently all just very light drizzle, continuous light drizzle all day. But it came to 7.4 mils. Up until 9 o'clock this morning. The maximum temperature we got to yesterday was 14.3 degrees, and the minimum overnight came down to 10.9 degrees. So it was the minimum and maximums over the last 24 hours and the rainfall. Now, currently outside, it is 13 degrees with 99% humidity and a barometric pressure of 1,025 hectopascals. And it is, there's no wind blowing at all. It's dead calm outside. Now, the prediction is for today to be a partly cloudy day. Light winds becoming south to southwesterly, gusting up to 20k in the morning, then becoming light in the evening. And there's a 40% chance of 1 mil of rain. And most likely that is would happen this morning. That's when the possibility is. And a maximum temperature of 19 degrees forecast for today. There we are. We're all up to date with what's happening weather-wise. And, it should turn out to be a fairly pleasant day. Okay. But if you're going to be outside during that little bit of a shower this morning, you would be standing in the rain.

Standing in the Rain. That's John Paul Young. So that could happen this morning for you. Now, this afternoon, we're going to be broadcasting the football match, the first grade football match from number one Oval here in town. The Junior League is the three matches on today. Junior League starts at around about 11:30, and that's Cobar Roosters playing Narromine Jets here in Coonabarabran. Then that'll be followed by the league tag with the Coorla Flyers playing the Narromine Jets. And then the first grade, which will be around about the 2 o'clock-ish mark, will be Coonabarabran Unicorns versus the Coorla Kangaroos. So that's the match that we're going to be broadcasting live. So I've got two presenters coming from Coorla to help with the call there. So if you want to listen to that, that'll be the way to do it, listen to your radio, or you can pick us up on our streams. And I know that lots of people have already requested access to the streams, and so I'm sure a lot of people, certainly down Coorla way and beyond, will be listening in either on Three Rivers FM, because we will be broadcasting, while we're broadcasting it live here, we'll be also sending it down to Three Rivers FM down that way. But for people who are out of range of both stations, and I know there's a lot of people, even overseas, are very keen to see how things go, so they're picking it up on the 2WCR streaming services. So that's what's happening today, so it's a long day. Okay, let's play another song for you. How about, this is a song that one of the first songs as a little fella I used to like playing. It was it's Terry Stafford. And he recorded this song way back in the middle 1960, so I was only tiny little bloke then. 1964 he brought out this one, Suspicion, Terry Stafford.

Yeah, Terry Stafford there, and Suspicion. Now, the big event coming up this week is Blokes in the Bungles 2026. It's a Coonabarabran Christian Men's Conference that's going on. And that will happen on that's Friday the 28th and the 29th, Saturday, this coming Friday and Saturday. It starts at 7:30 p.m. on the Friday, so it's evening one, and then goes through Saturday morning and to Saturday afternoon at 2 p.m. It'll be held at the Coonabarabran Presbyterian Church, and the Bible talks will be conducted by Bruce Bennett. But basically, it's just it's a get together of fellas who just want to have a chat and and just be in company of other people who are like-minded people. Tickets are just $50 ticket, and that includes breakfast and also lunch. So that's happening this coming weekend, or start of the long weekend, not a long weekend, but this weekend, the 28th of August, it's a Friday, 7:30 p.m. through to 2 p.m. on the Saturday. So that's the big event coming up this week. Blokes in the Bungles for 2026.

0: Well, we're just going to pause. Donnie Farnham singing that song, Raindrops Keep Falling on My Head, because we're going to have a quick chat to Elaine. Elaine Gutter, who's from the Coonabarabran and Garden Club. And the big flower show is coming up this coming weekend. Tell us about it, Elaine.
1: The flower show is on Friday, the 28th of August. And we're hoping that we'll have lots of entries. We've got all sorts of different categories, mainly bulbs, camellias, azaleas, and succulents, and all of anything really. So the schedules are available from Prezi's and from the news agency and from Shady Rock. We're accepting plants from entries from 8 o'clock until 10 o'clock.
0: That's on the Friday?
1: On the day. So you just have to bring along whatever you've got, and we've got all the jars and vases and things to put them in.
0: Okay.
1: So really, we're just waiting and hoping that the weather will be kind, not too much rain and kill all the daffodils and snowdrops and all those sort of things.
0: They don't like heavy drops of rain, do they?
1: No, they don't. They droop rather well.
0: What's the season?
1: And entries are free.
0: Entries are free, right. And of course, for spectators to go and have a look at, that's free too, isn't it?
1: Yes.
0: Yep.
1: So the spectators, the public, come in from 11 o'clock on, because we'll be judging between 10 and 11.
0: Okay.
1: And then there'll be lunch will be available from 12 o'clock.
0: Right.
1: And lunch is $15 for, actually, I'm not sure what the lunch is. It's a surprise this year.
0: Well, it's always been very good in the past.
1: It always has, yes. No, it is at the CWA hall this time around.
0: A bit different, yes.
1: Okay. Yes, so that is different. And we also have, as people may, if they get a schedule, will realise, a hanging basket competition. And we actually have the public vote on the hanging baskets.
0: Oh, okay.
1: The hanging baskets have to have 5 different plants in them.
0: Right.
1: And it is quite a bit of a different thing to do, but we did it last year and it was very,
0: very successful.
1: Very successful, yes.
0: Yeah, very good. Looking forward to it. So the big change there is that it's at the CWA Hall this time.
1: It's the venue, yes. Yes, venue. That's the big change.
0: Yeah. And what's the season? What's the season been like for growing flowers up to now?
1: Well, I think really, if you have a look around, there aren't many daffodils or many snowdrops or anything. I had a bit of a wander around the town yesterday looking to see who had daffodils, because we have one whole section of the schedule about daffodils.
0: Yes.
1: So I'm hoping that that someone does.
0: Yes, we don't have we normally have daffodils coming out now at our place, and no, it's been very, very light on, really.
1: Yeah, it has been. So, yes, so I'm hoping that some people have them and we'll bring them along.
0: Okay. So just the start time, the entries need to be in between
1: 8 and 10.
0: 8 and 10, because judging takes place between 10 and 11. And then after that, that's when the public can come in and
1: public after 11 o'clock, yes.
0: Yeah, and have a look around. Yep. That sounds really good, Elaine. Yeah. So,
1: well, I'm hoping we're going to get lots of people to bring plants in and lots of people to come and look.
0: Good on you. Okay.
1: Okay.
0: We'll look forward to seeing you. So we'll see you next Friday.
1: Okay. Thanks, Rob.
0: Okay. Bye.
1: Bye.
0: So just been talking there to Elaine from the Coonabarabran Garden Club, and the Spring Flower Show is on this coming Friday, the 28th of August. And note that it's at the CWA Rooms this time in Casilla Street. So plenty of space there, plenty of room, and a very good place to have this sort of thing. It's the Coonabarabran Garden Club Spring Flower Show this coming Friday. And what was the song I was going to play? Oh, yeah, Where Have All the Flowers Gone? It's the Kingston Trio.

That's the Kingston Trio there, and Where Have All the Flowers Gone? Okay, we'll go back to Johnny Farnham. Had to cut him short there just to get be able to fit Elaine in there with the chat about the Spring Flower Show coming up next Friday. Here's Johnny Farnham and Raindrops Keep Falling on My Head.

Johnny Farnham and Raindrops Keep Falling on My Head. Okay, next thing I want to talk about is some closure notices. This has been issued by National Parks and Wildlife people. The first one is the Warrumbungle National Park. It will be closed due to aerial and ground pest control operations. And this closure will include all walking tracks, trails, campgrounds and the visitor centre. So the whole of the national park will be closed. And the period of closure will be from 3 p.m. on Sunday the 6th of September through to 9 a.m. Saturday the 12th of September. So basically 1 week. So that's all of the Warrumbungle National Park. Also, concurrently with that, due to, once again, an aerial pest control operation, the Cooler Tops National Park will be closed. And this period of closure will be from 12 p.m. Sunday the 6th of September through to Friday the 11th of September. And this operation may be cancelled or completed, and the park will reopen again without notice. Penalties do apply for non-compliance. That means going to the Cooler Tops National Park when it's closed, and you can be getting a strife if you do that. So there are the two closures there. The first one's the Warrumbungle National Park, and the second one is the Cooler Tops National Park. Basically both covering the same period of time from the Sunday through Sunday the 6th through to in the case of the Warrumbungle National Park, it'll be Saturday the 12th of September, and in the case of Cooler National Tops Park, that's Friday the 11th of November of September, when it opens. Okay, got all of that? Here's the Bay City Rollers.

Yeah, the Bay City Rollers there, and a song called Let Me Find It Again, Don't You Worry Baby. Now, coming up fairly soon too in September, in fact it's Saturday the 5th of September, there will be the running of the Tour de Gorge bike ride. It'll be through the Pilliga Nature Reserve. So if you if you're a mountain bike rider, and note that you need to have a mountain bike type bike to ride on this, pump up your tyres and get ready for the annual Tour de Gorge bike ride. Pedal through spectacular landscapes of the Pilliga Forest and the Pilliga Nature Reserve near Barrideen. It will happen on Saturday the 5th of September. They want you there, be ready to go by 8:30 in the morning, and this is at the Pilliga Pilliga Pottery area. They want you there, ready to go by 8:30 in the morning, because that's when they're going to give you a briefing, with the rides actually starting at 9 a.m. and they expect you all back by 1 p.m. Now there's a 50 kilometre ride, a 36 kilometre ride and a 12 kilometre ride, so pick the one that actually suits you the best. The grade is medium, suitable for adults and children 5 years and over. The ride will be on unsealed fire trails, mostly flat to slightly undulating, with some short, steep hills. There'll be some sections that are likely to be very sandy, soft and corrugated, and there may be some muddy sections or some water crossings. And with the amount of rain that's forecast next week, perhaps it may be a bit dampish too in places. So that's the Tour de Gorge bike ride coming up on Saturday the 5th of September, starting and finishing at Pilliga Pottery. Registration is $30 per rider, and that includes a registration pack. Spectators, of course, if you're going along to look at it all, that's all free. If you're going to be a rider, you can buy a Tour de Gorge jersey online to commemorate your ride, and they're $80 each, and limited sizes are available. Now, to register and to book online, you can phone 1300-072-757. That's 1300-072-757 for more information and for booking. So that's the Tour de Gorge coming up very, very soon, the 5th of September. Always a great event. Lots of people go in it. Lots of people have a lot of fun. And it's a great day out riding your bike through the Pilliga Forest, Pilliga Nature Reserve and the Pilliga Forest. And here's a song to go with it. It's Queen and Bicycle Race. Not really a race.

That's Queen and Bicycle Race. Nice little catchy song, isn't it? Okay, we're racing up towards news time at 10 o'clock. Got time to fit another song. What about we play... we'll have Terry Stafford back in because he hasn't left the studio yet. He's wanting to play another song for you. So here it is. I'll Touch a Star, Terry Stafford.

Terry Stafford there, and I'll Touch the Star. I like that song. Would you be interested in playing croquet? Well, you can play croquet here in Coonabarabran, and there is a club to help you along with it. It's the Coonabarabran Croquet Club, and they're seeking new members to play each Wednesday at the Coonabarabran Bowling Club from 9:30 in the morning through to 12:30 p.m. So it's a 3-hour session playing croquet. So if you've never played croquet before and you'd like to learn, that's welcome you with open arms. So both non-players and those with experience are welcome to come along and join the Coonabarabran Croquet Club. If you're a non-player, you've never played before, instructions are available for those The instructions are available for those learning, and mallets are provided. And the cost to play is just $3 per day each Wednesday. Now, of course, you're playing on the greens, the bowling club greens, so shoes suitable for playing on greens are required. Now, if you'd like to find out more about playing croquet and talk to a few people who've already started and are really into it, contact Beverina on 04-377-33369 or Mabel Mansa on 0428-792-492. So Mabel Mansa's number, once again, is 0428-722-492. Or just, you'll see the crowd there of people and say, what are they doing there? They don't look like playing bowls. So call in and say, look, is this croquet? And they'll say, yes. And they'll welcome you along and you can join that way. So that's all happening on Wednesdays, each Wednesday, each week, from 9:30 in the morning till 12:30 down at the Coonabarabran Bowling Club. Okay, we've got news coming up very soon.